0: front the toughest issue, Iran's enriched uranium. The deal sets out 60 days to negotiate the future of Iran's nuclear program. I'm Nick Harper in Washington.
1: The AFP, meanwhile, is investigating allegations made against Israeli defence personnel by Australian activists. The group was detained by the IDF after joining a humanitarian flotilla attempting to reach Gaza last month. The activists claim they were sexually assaulted and brutalised. The Reserve Bank is widely expected to keep the cash rate on hold today following three consecutive rate rises. Experts say the June meeting will focus more on what comes next and not this month's figures. Domain Chief Economist Nicola Powell says the most important information will come after the official announcement.
2: Really what the governor actually signals in that media release afterwards, because that will give us a real good insight into where they think the next move is going to go.
1: The One Nation leader says she will only be targeting Labor seats with her Fire the Liar campaign. The minor party has already started rolling out mobile billboards and has released its first attack ad, which is expected to be aired during State of Origin Game 2 tomorrow night. The fundraising campaign has raised more than $4 million now, and Pauline Hanson says she has a plan for how to use it.
3: Labor seats only, I'm targeting them. And you know what? I'm going to go after the Prime Minister's seat himself. So they'll be advertising in his seat, and I want to get rid of Tony Burke, Chris Bowen.
1: New research suggests Australian employers have cut back on the number of redundancies they're making. An Australian HR Institute report also shows more workers are staying in their jobs for longer due to cost of living pressures. Spokesperson Sarah McCann Bartlett says pay rises have also been put on the back burner.
4: It is difficult for employers at this point to incentivise employees through inflation-busting pay rises.
1: The Australian dollar is buying 70.6 US cents. This is Air News. Firstly to rugby league, and the Maroon skipper is feeling confident in his side for tomorrow's must-win clash at the MCG. Queensland held a strong lead in Game 1 before Kalyn Ponga was sent off, ultimately going down to New South Wales in the final minutes. Munster says it's up to his Queensland team now to get the job done.
5: You always sit back and go, what ifs, and things have got away, but at the end of the day, that's the script that's been written. We can't be sitting here kicking cans and moping and being victims. And we gave ourselves every chance. I know that we only had 12 men and we made it hard on ourselves at one stage.
1: The team are welcoming back Tino Fasua-Mala'awi, who's rejoined the group in an emotional reunion just 2 days after the death of his father. In AFL, a setback for the Lions, with injured forward Lincoln McCarthy facing up to 3 more weeks on the sidelines. Air News' Sarah Patterson has the details.
6: McCarthy had been expected to be available for last Sunday's clash with Richmond after overcoming a hamstring injury he sustained 5 weeks earlier. However, the 32-year-old didn't make it that far, injuring his calf at training late last week. It's the latest in a long line of setbacks for McCarthy, who returned from back-to-back knee reconstructions in round one this year against Sydney. Sarah Patterson, S Sport.
1: Meanwhile, Damien Hardwick admits he's got to do better after being called out for his criticism of umpires. AFL footy boss Greg Swan called the Gold Coast coach yesterday, putting him on notice following his comments after the loss to Geelong. At the World Cup, Cape Verde has held Spain to a nil-all draw. Australian Independent Radio News.
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8: 5 minutes past 10, 18 degrees now, downtown Inverell. Absolutely glorious morning. 72% humidity. Wind is from the south at 6 kilometres per hour. No rainfall since 9 o'clock. We've got a moderate fire danger. Forecast for the northern tablelands today. Partly cloudy, slight chance of shower in the north and near zero chance of rain elsewhere. Northeast to southeasterly winds at 15 to 25 kilometres per hour. Becoming lighter this afternoon. Top temperatures forecast Inverell 22. Ashford 23, Glen Innes 16, Armidale 18, and the overnight minimums, actually overnight temperatures range between 5 and 13 degrees. Northwest slopes and plains, mostly sunny, light winds becoming east to northeasties at 15 to 20 kilometre per hour in the morning, becoming light in the afternoon. Top temperatures forecast for today, Tamworth 22, Bingra 23, Warriota 24, Moree 23, and the overnight temperature reaching between 7 and 11 degrees. Looking at tomorrow, northern tablelands, partly cloudy, chance of morning fog with light winds. Inverell 21 tomorrow, Ashford 21, Glen Innes 18, Armidale 18. And overnight temperatures 4 to 10 degrees, northwest slopes and plains for Wednesday. Partly cloudy, chance of morning fog on the slopes, east to northeasterly winds at 15 to 20 kilometre per hour, turning northwest to northeasterly during the day. And then becoming lighter in the afternoon. Tamworth tomorrow 21, Bingra 22, Warriotta 23, Moree 22. And overnight 7 to 11 degrees. Shortly we'll catch up with Col Ritchie, Making Money, and how to avoid getting caught with the new capital gains tax changes.
9: 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Hi, I'm Colin Ritchie, a retired Inverell financial planner, and each week on this show we talk about simple strategies to help you to make more money, importantly without having to work any harder. But before we start, we need to mention the disclaimer. If you're listening to the show right now, what we're going to discuss should not be construed as being financial advice. It really is financial information only, and you shouldn't act on anything that we discuss without getting financial advice from a licensed financial advisor to see what's appropriate for your circumstances.
8: 7.5 minutes past 10. Welcome, Colin. How are you?
10: G'day, John. No, really good, thanks.
8: That's the way. Beautiful weather, isn't it?
10: No, well, I don't think we've had a frost yet.
8: No,
10: so that's
8: we haven't.
10: Crazy.
8: Incredible. Now, there's been a lot of talk about the capital gains tax changes since the budget, so let's talk about how you can avoid getting caught in those changes. So firstly, can you run through the changes in the budget, please?
10: Yeah, so John, look, you're right. There's been a lot of anguish about the new capital gains tax. Actually, let's call that CGT because I mentioned it a few times in the talk, and how it's going to result in investors paying a lot more CGT. But as usual, it's worth looking at the ways to ensure that you don't get caught by the new rules. But let's firstly just recap, like you said, what the changes are. So from the 1st of July 2027, so roughly in a year's time, most capital gains made after that date will be taxed at a minimum rate of 30%, regardless of, you know, how little your income is. Now, if you've got an existing asset, so you already own something now, say, then the gains you've made on that asset up until that date of the 1st of July 2027 can still be taxed at the old rate that would have applied before budget night. So no capital gains tax if you bought before September 85, and if you bought after that, that's a 50% reduction in the capital gains tax. But all future gains from the 1st of July 2027, after adjusting for inflation, will be taxed at a minimum of 30%. Now, there are exemptions announced in the budget anyway. So, for instance, if you're investing in a brand new residential investment property, then you can choose between the old rules and the new rules as to how the capital gain is taxed.
8: All right, let's talk about small business first. How can they get around the changes?
10: Well, that's close to my heart. And, you know, way back in 1999, so 27 years ago, there were four exemptions that were brought in to exempt many small businesses from CGT, capital gains tax. And the good news is that many, all of those exemptions actually, still apply. So if you build up a small business or a farm, which obviously is a small business as well, if you built that up over many years and you're hoping to make a good capital gain when you sell, well, the good news is that in many cases, that gain will still be CGT free. So let me explain how the rules work. So the first eligibility rule you need to meet is that either you will have a turnover of less than $2 million, so most farmers, for instance, will probably turn over less than $2 million, or you have net CGT-type assets of less than $6 million. So based on that, many small business owners and farmers will meet that criteria. And just remember, capital gains tax assets don't include your home, so if it's on your farm, you can carve that bit off, or superannuation. So you have a couple of million in super and that's not included in that $6 million. So if you're eligible, then there are four ways you can potentially reduce your CGT or avoid it altogether, John. So if you've owned your small business or farm for at least 15 years and you're over 55, then you sell your farm or small business, you can disregard 100% of the capital gain that you make. So you can't get better than that, right? You just no CGT at all.
8: Right, yep.
10: Now, if you haven't owned your business or farm for 15 years, then you get a number of ways to reduce the CGT substantially, or again, maybe even eliminate it. So firstly, you get a 50% active asset reduction. And, John, that's in addition to that 50% general reduction that, you know, worked in calculating capital gains tax. So, secondly, after applying that reduction, then if you're over 55, the first $500,000 of any taxable gain is going to be exempt from tax. And then thirdly, excuse me, if you're under 55, you can roll over the gain to a superannuation fund and up to $500,000 and eliminate the CGT completely. Then finally, if you want to use the proceeds, you don't want to roll it over or do anything like that, if you want to use the proceeds to buy another business or farm, then you've got up to 2 years to roll over the taxable gain into that new business or farm that you buy.
8: Uh-huh. So it sounded like there are a few ways to reduce the capital gains tax. Can you give us an example to explain it?
10: Yeah, look, John, that's probably the best way. So let's say you've got a farm, and as you know, farm prices have skyrocketed over the last 20 years.
8: That's the whole thing. It's going to be a natural capital gains tax, isn't it? A capital gain.
10: Oh, it is. So let's say you bought a farm in 2000 for $500,000, and that would have been the sort of numbers, you know, for 1,000 acres back then. But now you're looking in 2026 at selling it for $5.5 million, and those numbers would be not unrealistic for 1,000 acres of good country around in Burrell. So on the face of it, when you look at that, you've made a capital gain of $5 million. So you're probably thinking, holy smokes, what sort of tax am I up for? Now, under the rules that apply today, and these still apply because they weren't changed in the budget, so you get your normal 50% reduction in capital gain, just like you get on any other asset, right, where you've owned it for more than 12 months. So your capital gain of $5 million is down to $2.5 million, rightio, that we're looking at.
8: Yep.
10: Now, because the farm is an active asset, so that means something that's actively used in the business, in this case the farming business, then you qualify, remember, for a further 50% reduction on your capital gain. So your $2.5 million is halved again, so we're down to $1.25 million, rightio. Now, if you're over 55, you can disregard the whole of that $1.25 million and pay no capital gains tax. If you're under 55, then you get a lifetime limit of capital gains exemption of $500,000. So, providing you roll that over to a super fund, you'll get that exemption. So, if you're a married couple, then that's going to be two times $500,000. So, that's $1 million. So where are we up to? So out of your original gain of $5 million, you're only now looking at a taxable amount of $250,000. Now, out of that, if you said the worst result, you'd pay roughly half of that in tax out of your original $5 million capital gain, then you'd be paying tax of a bit less than $125,000. But quite frankly, that'd be the worst possible result. That'd be setting out to pay the maximum amount of tax you could. Of course, with a bit of tax planning, you'd be able to significantly lower that to maybe nothing at all, rightio. So if you're under 55 and you don't want to retire, you want to buy a replacement small business or farm, then of course you could simply defer any of that capital gains tax anyway by rolling over the gain into the cost of the replacement farm or business. And again, you've got 2 years to do that.
8: You wonder why they're bothered. you really do, don't you? You wonder why in the bloody hell have they done it?
10: But you see what I mean? A lot of farmers be sitting there really worrying about what this is going to do, and in most cases, they're not going to get caught anyway.
8: So it sounds like a pretty good result. Will those small business CGT exemptions still apply under the new rules?
10: You know, again, John, there's been no talk of those rules being eliminated. In fact, I'm sure in the budget they said those rules are still there. So at this time, as you can see, you can substantially reduce or eliminate the CGT on a taxable capital gain on a small business or farm. So that remains, I think, is an attractive incentive for small business owners and farmers. And, you know, and that's where my heart lies. So it's good to see that those incentives are still there.
8: Right. So you mentioned rolling over going to a superannuation fund. Do the new CGT changes affect superannuation funds?
10: Well, John, that's another way you can avoid these new CGT changes. And the answer is no. The capital gains tax changes don't have any impact on superannuation. So it remains as an attractive investment. Of course, it's now even more attractive because the CGT rules don't apply.
11: Yeah.
10: And it's one of the reasons why we often talk about super and how good it is and make the most of it. So let me quickly recap how CGT does work on a superannuation fund. So these, the rules been around for some years and they haven't changed. So if you make a capital gain in your superannuation fund, then if the asset was held for over 12 months, then the gain is eligible not for a 50% reduction, but a 33% reduction. So let's use an example again. Let's say you've got a self-managed superannuation fund like many people in Inverell, and let's say you own some Commonwealth Bank shares. And as we all know, Commonwealth Bank shares have made many people a lot of money over a lot of years. So let's say you're now selling them. You've owned them, you know, in the fund for, say, the last 20 years, and let's say you've got a profit on those Commonwealth Bank shares of 150 grand, which would not be uncommon. That gain, the 150, will be reduced by a third, so the 150 becomes 100, and then in a super fund, you pay tax of 15%. Again, John, while the fund is in accumulation mode only. So the tax in that case on your $150,000 profit would be $15,000 or 10%.
11: Yep.
10: Now, importantly, if you're retired, and this is the important one, and your fund is in pension mode, then the tax on those shares would be nil. So no tax whatsoever. Even if that gain was $1 million, there would be no tax.
11: Right. So we've covered small businesses and farms as well as super. Finally, let's cover property. How can you avoid reduce the effect of capital gains tax if you want to buy a residential property?
10: All right, John. Well, there's a few ways to reduce the impact of CGT changes on residential property. Firstly, we've just been talking about how advantageous the CGT rules are for a superannuation fund. So if you really got your heart set on buying residential property, you could just buy it in your self-managed superannuation fund. Lots of Inverell people have done that, so you could just be another one of the thousands of Inverell people that have done it that way. So that's probably the way to reduce the tax the most and potentially eliminate it altogether if you're retired. Now, let's say you can't do that for some reason. You haven't got enough money in your fund or something. Well, let's say you just say, nah, I hate super. I just don't want to do that. Then the best option then is to focus on buying a new residential property. And I emphasise the word new, brand new. And the existing rules then can be applied as well as the existing negative gearing rules if you want to negatively gear it. That way, if you do well out of the property and make a good capital gain when you sell it, you can reduce the gain by 50% and just pay tax on the balance, which is, you know, the way the rules currently apply. Now, John, I've mentioned that selling, and that's the important word, selling the property is when you pay CGT. And, of course, that applies to all assets that are potentially caught by the new CGT changes. So the easiest way to avoid the new CGT rule, that's the obvious one, isn't it? It really is the obvious one. Just don't sell the asset. If you don't sell, you don't pay tax. Now, if your children then inherit the asset, you fall off your mortal coil and your kids inherit the asset, then providing they don't sell it, they don't pay capital gains tax either. So this for me really highlights that you want to do some good research when you're buying, because you want to buy a quality asset that you might never want to sell. You don't want to buy some rubbishy thing. Though if you buy a rubbishy thing, you probably won't make a capital gain, so you don't have to worry about any of this anyway.
11: Fair enough. Now, the discussion today really highlights that there are some ways to avoid the capital gains tax, even under the new rules that came in with the budget.
10: Look, John, as always, it highlights the need to get professional advice when thinking about buying or selling assets so that you structure the transaction correctly and that you know your options. And, John, just a final reminder, we've been harping on about this, but if you haven't already done so, this week coming up is going to be your final chance to get last-minute superannuation contributions into your super fund if you want a tax deduction for this financial year. After that, you've probably left it too late.
11: Right, let's discuss it. I'll be back next Tuesday, so how about we keep on going with it then?
10: Sounds good.
11: All right. Talk then. Thanks, Cole. Cole Ritchie, and on our Tuesday morning Making Money program. 21 minutes past 10, 91.9 Star FM. We'll take a little break. We'll come back with what we've got actually is on this day coming up.
12: 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Why did you become a presenter at Star FM?
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13: Yeah, I'm all things arts and crafts, really. 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
18: Hello again. This is John Doremus with the Passing Parade, the story of a powerful Italian family who plunged from greatness to infamy and ultimate extinction. In the year 1262, rivalry between the Lombard families of Della Torre and Visconti blazed into open hostility when Pope Urban IV appointed Ottone Visconti Archbishop of Milan. Prevented by the Della Torres from occupying his see, Ottone raised an army and vanquished his opponents. Thus came into being the celebrated Visconti dynasty, whose tyrant rulers controlled the province of Milan for 160 years. Except that they share the achievement of expanding both the territories and prestige of their province, the first 10 Visconti rulers had little in common with each other. The scholarly, resolute Ottone Visconti was followed by his hard-living heir Matteo, whose indiscretions prompted Pope John XXII to excommunicate him. He abdicated soon after in favor of his son Galeazzo, who also incurred the Pope's displeasure, and was replaced in turn by his own son, Azzo, in 1328. A genial soul, Azzo squared things off with the Pope, but when only 37 died of gout, the family scourge, Milan then came under the joint rule of his two uncles, Lucino and Giovanni. A notorious profligate, Lucino was later poisoned by his wife, and Giovanni thereafter ruled alone. In 1354, he died childless, and the state was divided among his three nephews, Matteo II, Galeazzo II, and Bernabo. Matteo, a thoroughly disreputable type, was promptly assassinated on the orders of his brothers, who cut up the kingdom between themselves. Galeazzo preferred diplomacy to war, and created powerful foreign alliances by marrying his daughter to the Duke of Clarence, son of King Edward III of England, and her younger brother to Princess Isabella of France. Benabo, on the other hand, was a born soldier, a mountain of a man who fathered 36 children. On Galeazzo's death, he attempted to seize control of the entire province, but was outwitted by Galeazzo's son, Gian, who had him poisoned. Gian Galeazzo was undoubtedly the greatest of the Viscontis, an extremely able administrator. He placed the state's financial affairs on a sound footing and made Milan the strongest power in Italy. The Emperor Wenceslas created him a duke, and he was planning to have himself crowned king of northern Italy when he died of the plague on September 3rd, 1402. He was succeeded as Duke of Milan by his depraved son, Giovanni, the most brutal of the Viscontis, whose cruelty and excesses led to the assassination in 1412 of this despicable ruler. Next in line was his brother Filippo, who proved little better. At the head of his army, he placed his most able general, Francisco Sforza. Sforza served him loyally for a time, but in due course turned against him and became virtual ruler in his stead. Blind and suffering from cancer, Filippo died in 1447. Our time is up. This is John Doremus, and goodbye for now.
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Here Becomes a Rose. Before that, REO Speedwagon and Take It on the Run. It's almost 24 minutes to 11. In around about 4.5 minutes' time, we're going to give you a chance to win $2,340. Yep, well worth winning, isn't it? But please don't call before we give you the cue, because give everyone an opportunity to win this big money. $2,340 in around about 4.5 minutes' time. We'll give you the cue to call when it's ready to rock and roll.

0: Brian Cadd and Let Go. Classic Australian music, Let Go. All right. It's almost 19 minutes to 11 o'clock. 5619-2442. And you could win $2,340 if you get this right.
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2: 7 minutes to 11. Peter joins us. Good morning, Peter. How are you?
3: I'm well, thanks, John.
2: That's the way. It usually lights up like a Christmas tree. You were the only caller there for a while, and then I got one more. But anyway, hopefully you might be in luck. You never know, do you?
3: Well, luck in a big city, yeah.
2: That's right. What are you up to today?
3: Oh, just doing a few farm jobs.
2: Fair enough. All right, mate. We'll get your play the Secret Sam. We'll find out where you reckon it could be. Here we go. What do you reckon it is?
3: I reckon that's windscreen washers or wipers or washers on Lewis's bus.
2: No, they're not. I'm sorry.
3: Oh, dear.
2: I know. It's frustrating, isn't it? It really is.
3: All right.
2: You know, I worked, Jerry mentioned this morning, it's been going almost 2 years. It's been going for 94 weeks this week, this particular Secret Sound. 94 weeks it's been going. Incredible.
3: Unbelievable. Anyway.
2: It'll go off one day.
3: It's a secret sound.
2: It is a secret sound, and it's been a beauty. All right, thanks, mate. Have a good day.
3: Thanks, John.
2: Thank you. Peter, he thought it might have been the windscreen washers or the washers on Lewis's bus. No, sorry.

The lady's amazing. Lady Gaga, Hold My Hand from the movie Top Gun Maverick, and In a Circle with La La La La La Sweat. It is almost 8 minutes to 11.

0: And a good heart. Before that, Shannon Knoll, What About Me? It's almost 11 o'clock. Hope your day is going well. Yeah, beautiful day outside. Just going to go for a little quick little wander out the front while the news is on. Then we'll be back with more between now and 12. Dougal's in at 12 o'clock. It is 11 o'clock now.
1: 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They stock a wide range of batteries to suit cars, caravans and heavy machinery.
2: Hello there, I'm Sean Bindley. The United States and Iran have announced an agreement to end hostilities and reopen the Strait of Hormuz, with the US President declaring on Truth Social that the deal is complete. Israel has yet to publicly respond to the agreement, but journalists close to Prime Minister Benjamin Netanyahu have already described it as a disaster, according to reports. President Trump criticised Israeli strikes on Beirut's southern suburbs on Saturday, saying they shouldn't have happened on what he called a special day for the deal. Gideon Rackman, chief foreign affairs columnist at the Financial Times, says the biggest threat to the agreement may come from a resumption of fighting in Lebanon.
3: I think my guess is that reluctantly they will go along with it for now, but that long term they're angry that Iran has successfully linked the war in Lebanon to the opening of the Strait of Hormuz and sort of tied Israel's hands in going after Hezbollah. So although they may go quiet for a while, I think probably the biggest single danger to the peace deal is that at some point fighting restarts in Lebanon and then Iran shells Israel and the whole thing begins to break down again.
2: The Victorian Premier has confirmed casual and part-time workers will be included in new work-from-home laws. Legislation will be introduced into Parliament this week, requiring employers to allow employees to work 2 days a week from home where possible. Jacinda Allen insists the working-from-home model will save Victorian families time and money while also boosting the economy.
4: From the 1st of September, those who can work from home will have the right to do so for 2 days a week. And this legislation will cover full-time employees. It'll also cover regular casuals and part-time workers.
2: Queensland's Deputy Premier will soon have the power to seize private land for major projects. New proposed laws are aimed to fast-track critical minerals and eco-tourism projects. Jared Blay says there are a number of protections in the legislation.
5: First off, the project has to be a prescribed project, which has to go through Governor and Council. It's a regulation, goes to Parliament. Second, there's consultation with ministers involved.
2: A massive jump in imported Chinese cars is driving Australia's biggest port towards another record year of trade. Ian Newsley Harrison reports.
6: If the country's largest port, the Port of Melbourne, is anything to go by, Australia's had a bumper year for shipping trade. It handled 3.5 million containers last year, and it's on track to smash that figure come June 30. The Financial Review says the port accounts for a third of Australia's container trade, and all up, 52% arrives from China. The next biggest country, the US, accounts for just 5%. The port is also the nation's biggest automotive gateway, with an 83% jump in Chinese car imports in the year to April. BYD is now Australia's second biggest car manufacturer behind Toyota.
2: To Western Australia, where the door has been opened for a fresh police probe into the unsolved death of a man in Broome more than 16 years ago. Chelsea Bowden reports.
7: A WA coroner has referred the death of Josh Warnecke back to prosecutors after concluding he was likely murdered with a weapon. The 21-year-old was found on the side of a road in Broome in February 2010 with a deep cut to the back of his head. The coroner has also made several adverse findings against WA police, claiming Mr. Warnecke's case was plagued with forensic failures and poor police work, ultimately leading to a wrongful conviction.
2: This is Air News. The Socceroos World Cup showdown against the US on Saturday morning is promising to be one of the matches of the tournament. The Aussies are out to prove themselves, with numerous American commentators labelling the Australians a walkover. Former Socceroo Andrew Redmayne, though, says the noise won't be getting to the Australian players.
8: Especially with a coach like Tony Popovich, he'll be keeping everyone in check, and I know they've got enough senior players in there, Matty and Jackson, and there's a lot more kind of experience in that team that'll just keep everyone pretty level-headed, I think.
2: A couple of completed games this morning, with Cape Verde sensationally holding Spain to a nil-all draw. Belgium and Egypt played out a one-all draw. In rugby league, more than 90,000 fans are set to pack the MCG tomorrow night for State of Origin Game 2. Both teams will have their final hit-out on the training pitch this morning, before tomorrow's showdown. In AFL, as speculation swirls about Lachie Neale and Zach Bailey leaving the Premiers, there's concerns about team spirit at the Lions. Collingwood are favoured to sign the former Brisbane captain, reportedly on up to $3 million over 3 years, while Bailey has been linked with Adelaide. Commentator and former Lions Premiership coach Lee Matthews says it'd be having an impact.
9: I mean, the public narrative that Lachie might be leaving and that Zach Bailey might be leaving, it is diabolical for your team spirit, I think.
2: Australian Independent Radio News.
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0: 5 minutes past 11, 21 degrees downtown Inverell. Absolutely glorious outside. 65% humidity. The wind is for the east at 11 kilometres per hour. No rainfall since 9 o'clock. We've got a moderate fire danger. Partly cloudy on the northern tablelands today. Slight chance of shower in the north and is there a chance of rain elsewhere? Northeast to southeasterly winds at 15 to 25 kilometres per hour, becoming lighter this afternoon. Top temperatures forecast, Inverell 22, Ashford 23, Glen Innes 16, Armidale 18, and overnight ranging between 5 and 13 degrees. Incredible. Northwest slopes and plains, mostly sunny, light winds becoming east to northeasterlies at 15 to 20 kilometres per hour in the morning, then becoming lighter this afternoon. Top temperatures forecast for today, Tamworth 22, Bingra 23, Warriota 24, Moree 23, and overnight from 7 to 11 degrees. Tomorrow, northern tablelands, partly cloudy, chance of morning fog with light winds. Inverell tomorrow 21, Ashford 21, Armidale and Glen Innes both 18. And the northwest slopes and plains, partly cloudy, chance of morning fog on the slopes, east to northeasterly winds at 15 to 20 kilometres per hour. Tending northwest to northeasterlies during the day, then becoming lighter in the afternoon. And top temperatures forecast for tomorrow, maximums Tamworth 21, Bingra 22, Warriota 23, Moree 22. And overnight, northern tablelands tomorrow night 4 to 10, northwest slopes and plains 7 to 11. Absolutely incredible. Mild weather for this time of the year. It's almost 7 minutes past 11. We pause for the following funeral announcements. The relish and friends late Margaret Harris, aged 95 years, late of McLean Retirement Village, Inverell, and formerly Fernhill Road, Inverell. I expect to inform that Margaret's funeral service will take place at the Sapphire City Crematorium Chapel, Inverell, commencing at 2 p.m. on Thursday, the 18th of June, followed by cremation. This announcement was authorised by Thorley & Son Funeral Services. Phone 67222566, Funeral Directors of Inverell and District, and refers to the death of the late Margaret Harris, later McLean Retirement Village and formerly of Fernhill Road, Inverell.

It's 8 minutes past 11, 91.9 Star FM. John Shaw with your Shootle 12. Dougal comes in after 12 with his Two Up Tuesday. Guaranteed to have some great tunes in that. I'll be there.

Morgan Evans and A Drunk. Before that, Bobby Bear with a song originally written and recorded by Tom T. Hall. That's How I Got to Memphis. 14 minutes past 11. Here's a beauty.

0: Hey, it's all over now, baby blue. Gee, that's a good job on that Bob Dylan song. Been a few versions of it, but I tell you what, that one takes a bit of beating. Now, the Inverell McIntyre Lions Club drew their Midi Lotto competition last Saturday, and the numbers drawn out were 3, 16, 14, 18, 4 and 7. There were no winning tickets, and the jackpot has escalated to $2,050. Four ticket buyers who had 5 of the 6 numbers required to win. And now you're asked to pick 6 numbers from 19. The next draw will take place at the Imperial Hotel this Saturday, the 20th of June. Tickets are a dollar each and gives you 2 chances to win the jackpot. Tickets can be obtained from Lennon's Butchery and various businesses throughout Inverell and from the sales table in Byron Street on Thursdays and Fridays. Yep, they'll be over there now. Yeah, down near the Imperial Hotel. And the Inverell View Club will be holding their next monthly luncheon meeting upstairs at the RSM Club on Wednesday the 17th of June. That's today. So they meet at 10:30. I think. No, that's tomorrow. I've got my days wrong. It's on tomorrow, Wednesday, the 17th of June. Meet at 10 o'clock for an 11 o'clock start. Lunch at $25. Guest speaker will be a representative from the Inverell Library. So in July, it'll be the View Club's birthday luncheon, and the theme is black and gold. Feel free to bring a guest and small gifts. For a lucky dip, we'll accept it on the June meeting. For more information, contact Barbara 0427062216. There you go. That's on tomorrow. Now, last Saturday morning, we had a little bit of a competition going for people to follow our new Facebook page, and they went in the draw to win a Mark Hughes Foundation beanie. And Linda Holmes and Stuart Daske were the 2 names drawn out, but they haven't claimed their beanies yet. They're still sitting here at the front desk. So, Linda, Stuart, if you'd like to come in and pick up those beanies, they are here waiting for you. And they are really good, I can tell you. They're fantastic. It's for a great cause. So Linda Holmes and Stuart Daske, your Mark Hughes Foundation beanies are here waiting for you.
1: 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Regular Storytime is no longer offered on a Wednesday. Toddler Storytime for the 18 months to 2 and a half year olds will be offered one Wednesday per month. 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

Savage Garden was truly, madly, deeply. Lewis Capaldi's Someone You Loved. And John Farnham with The Chain Reaction. It's almost 26 minutes to 12. Actually, Lindsay's filling in for Dougal today with Two Up Tuesday. So he'll be in after 12 o'clock. He's in excess.

0: Great Aussie band out of the 80s, and In Excess and Tear Us Apart.
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3: It's Tuesday, the 16th of June, 2026. Aries. It's normal to be nervous about an upcoming appointment. Just be yourself. Taurus. Some good fortune could be in the wind for some lucky Taurians. Gemini. If a job needs to be done, you're going to have to roll up your sleeves. Cancer. Take a break from your workload by catching up with some close friends. Leo. Peace and quiet at home are what you're really looking for. Virgo. Obtain information from a range of sources before making the decision. Libra. Difficulties may arise in a professional relationship. Scorpio. Seek a professional rather than a friend or colleague for financial advice. Sagittarius. You'll need every ounce of effort to solve a thorny issue. Capricorn. Displaying an air of confidence is likely to seal the deal. Aquarius. There's only so much you can tolerate. It's time to draw a line in the sand. Pisces. Listen to what that little voice within is telling you. And that's today's horoscope.
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Well, that wraps it up for me this morning. Lindsay's on after 12 with Two Up Tuesday. Leon Russell, the hard rain's going to fall. Snow Patrol chasing cars. And we've got Bill Medley and Jennifer Warnes coming up with I've Had the Time of My Life. And Meatloaf with Two Out of Three Ain't Bad. I'll be back Thursday. Don't forget tomorrow I'll put a post on our Facebook page and give you a chance to, put in one of your favourite songs for Babs Lorraine's Drive Time Jukebox between 3 and 6 on Friday. So take care. I'll catch you again on Thursday.

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1: Star FM National News is brought to you by Byron Street Auto Electrics at 202 Byron Street in Verrell. They stock a wide range of batteries to suit cars, caravans and heavy machinery.
2: Hello there, I'm Sean Bindley. The opposition is criticising the government over the length of a two-day probe into its controversial tax changes. Labor are seeking to fast-track the legislation to overhaul capital gains tax and negative gearing before Parliament goes into its winter break. The final day of hearings will take place in Canberra today. Shadow Treasurer Tim Wilson accusing the government of trying to silence its critics.
3: This is a railroad effort. We've got small businesses across this country bleeding. We have record small business insolvencies, and the response of the government is to bully and silence them and make sure they can't have their say.
2: The United States and Iran have announced an agreement to end hostilities and reopen the Strait of Hormuz, with the US President declaring that the deal is complete. Gideon Rackman, Chief Foreign Affairs Columnist at the Financial Times, though, says President Trump failed to anticipate the closure of the Strait of Hormuz and was left scrambling for a deal that will leave Iran in a stronger position.
4: I think badly. I mean, it's early, but I think it looks pretty bad because obviously he started by saying this is going to be a regime change war. We're going to topple the Iranian regime. He clearly didn't anticipate the closure of the Strait of Hormuz, although it's something strategists have discussed for literally decades. And he was left scrambling to do a deal which may end up with Iran actually, you know, in 2 or 3 years' time, once they've repaired some of the damage, being able to rebuild and come back stronger.
2: One Nation leader says she hasn't spoken with her Liberal counterpart, Angus Taylor, in close to 7 years. Senator Hanson says she has no intention of reaching out because he's too busy dealing with ideological differences within his own ranks.
5: Angus Taylor is going to have trouble to carry through what he wants to do with net zero. He won't be able to get out of the Paris Agreement because his moderates don't want him to. Joan Hume, she's moderate. They don't want to brag. Then you've got Kovacek. She's another one. And then you have Dean Smith. There's that many of them in that party.
2: Australia's top super funds are steering clear of green energy, according to new analysis by Market Forces. Just 0.3% of superannuation has been invested into renewable energy. Spokesperson Brett Morgan says some Australians are looking for greener investment options.
6: Australian super funds must set ambitious targets for increasing investments in Australian renewable energy projects and report to their members on progress.
2: Residents in Perth's northern suburbs are taking their fight against antisocial behaviour and dangerous e-rideables to the state's parliament. Liam Staltari has launched a petition for an inquiry to combat the issue. A police operation dedicated to cracking down on illegal e-rideables in the area was launched earlier this year and has led to 180 charges being laid. The Shadow Education Minister says more needs to be done.
7: We've called on the government to act and they are not doing enough, so we're taking it into our own hands. We need to send a strong message to these hooligans on e-bikes and e-scooters that if you break the law, you will be punished.
2: Fast food chain Grilled are being taken to court over claims they overstated the environmental benefits of their Tree Day Tuesday promotion. The consumer watchdog alleges the business misled customers about donating $1 for every burger purchased on a Tuesday over a three-year period. ACCC chairperson Jenna Cass-Gottlieb says the detailed conditions of the promotion meant most purchasers did not qualify for the donation.
8: This is a form of greenwashing because it had the potential to mislead many consumers nationwide about the environmental benefits of their purchase.
2: This is Air News. Firstly to AFL, and Collingwood players say they're focused on the back half of the season and not the rumblings about potential signings. Nick Dacos has reportedly been part of a pitch to lure Zach Butters from Port Adelaide, while the Pies are believed to be offering a multi-million dollar three-year deal for former Brisbane captain Lachie Neale. Pie star Josh Dacos says he's leaving the off-field negotiations to team management.
9: Focused on this weekend and the back half of the year. That's Leppa's role, and you know, we have full trust in him to take care of that, and yeah, looking forward to see what we can do to get better.
2: In rugby league, New South Wales playmaker Nathan Cleary admits the Blues' start to Game 1 wasn't up to State of Origin standard, and he's vowing an improved performance will take place tomorrow night. The Maroons are welcoming back their star forward Tino Fasua-Malawi, who's rejoined the group in an emotional reunion 2 days after the death of his father. Both teams will complete their captain's run today in preparation for tomorrow evening's clash at the MCG. In tennis, Alex De Minaur is preparing to kick off his campaign at the Queen's Club as he tunes up for Wimbledon. De Minaur says he's feeling good, despite losing the final of an event in the Netherlands over the weekend.
10: Would have loved to finish off with the title, obviously, but ultimately I think it's a great season of basketball tennis ahead of me, and I'm hoping that I can make it count.
2: And England cricket coach Brendan McCullum has refused to be drawn on the future of Ben Stokes after yet another nightclub incident. Australian Independent Radio News.
11: With the latest from the Star FM newsroom, I'm Jerry Tavera. The Minns Labor government says it will invest $470 million in the 2026-27 New South Wales budget to modernise management of the New South Wales Rural Fire Service fleet, whilst also committing to transfer the ownership of the state's red fleet of more than 6,000 firefighting vehicles from councils to the RFS. The 10-year commitment is about enhancing bushfire and emergency response to better protect communities in our regions by ensuring RFS trucks are safe and reliable. The new red fleet transfer arrangements will deliver consistent statewide standards and improve reliability and vehicle lifecycle management, better reflecting the current operating model while continuing the long-standing partnership with councils to support emergency services, with councils to be engaged over the coming 12 months to support the transition and identify opportunities to assist with future maintenance. Minister for Local Government Ron Honig says local councils have made it clear that the existing arrangements no longer reflect the practical reality that the Rural Fire Service operates the fleet, while councils continue to carry ownership and accounting responsibilities. New South Wales Police are requesting the public to assist them in locating Adam Richards, who might be in the region. A warrant has been issued for the 45-year-old's arrest for alleged domestic violence and traffic-related matters. It's believed Richards may be frequenting Casino and Glen Innes. Anyone with information into his whereabouts is urged not to approach him, but to call 000 immediately. New South Wales Farmers has welcomed the New South Wales Coalition's $300 million biosecurity and feral animal control policy announcement as a significant step towards addressing a burgeoning crisis farmers have been managing almost alone for too long. The Coalition's plan includes a feral pig bounty trial, expanded aerial shooting, new technology and stronger obligations on public land managers. New South Wales Farmers President Xavier Martin says the size of the investment recognised the seriousness of the challenge, adding it's a bold investment in biosecurity and a genuine shift of responsibility to all land managers, not just farmers. Mr. Martin says they acknowledge this policy announcement and call on the Minns government to match this commitment and make this a priority for all in Macquarie Street, adding government has a legal obligation to control pests on its own land. Residents are being urged to be vigilant and report cases of injured, sick or dead koalas in the district. Due to the current mating season in progress, koalas are on the move and locals are being reminded of the importance of reporting all injured and dead koalas as there may be orphan joeys nearby or in pouches. Tanya Ahrens from Wires says they're coming into the rescue season due to koalas being more active as they look for breeding partners, and also highlighted they're receiving calls of cases of chlamydia pecorum in sick koalas. Ms. Ahrens says there's signs the public should be looking for if a koala is sick, including where it's sitting in a tree, as well as physical signs.
12: The eyes will have conjunctivitis and eventually they'll end up, you know, really big and pink. And if it's affecting the urogenital area, they'll have like a stained bottom. Basically, it's where their urine is leaking and it's wetting their fur and staining it. So they're the two obvious things to look for.
11: Glen Innes 7 Council is supporting the Invest in Us campaign, a statewide call for the federal government to restore fair and sustainable funding for local government in regional New South Wales. Led by the Country Mayors Association of New South Wales, the campaign seeks to return financial assistance grants to at least 1% of Commonwealth taxation revenue, which has now fallen to 0.49% following the recent federal budget. Mayor Margot Davis says regional councils maintain extensive infrastructure and deliver essential services across large areas with small populations and limited revenue bases, yet Commonwealth funding has declined over decades while service expectations remain the same. Councillor Davis says this structural funding gap has contributed to councils implementing special rate variations, including Glen Innes 7, which took a 48.3% SRV over 3 years recently to remain financially sustainable. She says restoring funding would be a relatively small adjustment in the federal budget, but would significantly significantly improve council's ability to maintain infrastructure, reduce pressure on ratepayers, and strengthen long-term sustainability. An influx of SES volunteers and staff from as far as Boggabri, Tedderfield and Liverpool Plains came to Inverell over the weekend for a two-day leadership conference at the Inverell RSM Club. Special guests, including Acting Deputy Commissioner Nick Hogan and Acting Assistant Commissioner Bridget Rice, with an attendance via Zoom of Commissioner Mike Wassing, discussed with units the future direction of the Northwestern Zone through community connections and volunteer support and engagement. In addition to the various presentations and discussions that formed the formal events, several members were recognised with awards and achievements, including a National Emergency Medal and some long service milestones, with local Riley Grunfeld receiving his 10-year service citation and medal. Many of the commanders and deputy commanders took the opportunity to tour the facility, as well as witness a demonstration of one of the new drones the New South Wales SES is trialling, which will assist in damage assessment, land searches and flood rescues. That's the latest from the Star FM newsroom. I'm Jerry Tavera.
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14: At the moment, we have 21 degrees outside, 55% relative humidity, and the winds northeast at 17 kilometres per hour. No rain recorded since 9 a.m. this morning. Barometric pressure sits at 1,030.2 hectopascals. Northern Tablelands then for Tuesday, partly cloudy, medium chance of showers in the north, becoming less likely in the afternoon. Near zero chance of rain elsewhere, and the winds northeast-southeast, 15 to 25 kilometres per hour, becoming light in the early afternoon. 5% chance of a mill of rain or less, so moderate fire danger rating. UV index also at moderate. No active warnings for this location this time. For Wednesday, Tuesday, first day, cloud increasing, looking at 22 today as tops and 6 overnight. For Wednesday, mostly cloudy, 21 and 6 as a minimum. Thursday, mostly cloudy again and 19, 6 overnight. Friday, possible showers and 19 again and 8 overnight. For the weekend, Saturday, rain at 17 and Sunday, possible shower and 19 as a maximum. More news and weather then on the hour here on Star FM, where you have Lindsay in the chair for Dougal, 2-3 o'clock this afternoon. And thanks to John filling in for Beth for the morning show. More fine music coming your way and news and information. It is 2 up Tuesday. So here we go. A couple of songs then from Bob Seger. Still the Same and C'est La Vie. 12 after 12 is the time.

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Great sound, Aussie Crawl there with beautiful people. And before there we heard Things Don't Seem from that fine Aussie group there, James Rain up front. Pretty hard to understand what the lyric is, but it sounds good, doesn't it? It just rocks along. Sure does. At 27 after 12 here on Star FM 91.9. With Lindsay in for Dougal till 3 o'clock this afternoon, bringing you all the sounds that can be heard between now and that time. Then back in after 3 with Drive Time. The fundraising Westpac Helicopter Trivia Night will be held on Wednesday, 17th of June, starting at 6:30pm at the Sporties in Burrell. A cost is just $10 per person. For more information, contact Tanya on 0447214323. That number again, 0447214323. You heard about it here on 91.9 Star FM. To the Rolling Stones we go.

from 1994 there for the Stones, Love is Strong, and Start Me Up from 1981. Well, we might just quieten things down a little with Atomic Kitten to the break. We'll go with Eternal Flame very shortly, but here we go with Hole Again from the Atomic Kitten.

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And right here on Two Up on Tuesday, send my love to your new lover from Adele. Also there, rumour has it. Good sound, hadn't she? Great sound there from Adele. Going back in time somewhat now, around about the mid-2000 and teens. Okay. At, 8 minutes to 1 o'clock here on Star FM. With Lindsay in for Dougal to that 3 o'clock hour, where the Welcome to Inverell Pizza Party is delivered as part of the Welcome Experience. 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Held at the Rouseabout Atho Street here in Inverell on Saturday 27th of June from 4pm till 7pm. 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You heard about it here on 91.9 Star FM. Well, to the news then at 1 o'clock we go with a couple of songs then from John Paul Young. Shortly, I Want to Do It With You, but first, Pasadena.

0: Star FM National News is brought to you by Byron Street Auto Electrics at 202 Byron Street in Verrell. They stock a wide range of batteries to suit cars, caravans and heavy machinery.
1: Hello there, this is Michael Lynch. Australians struggling to meet mortgage repayments are hoping they won't be hit with an increase in interest rates today. The Reserve Bank of Australia is to hand down its decision on the cash rate at around 2 o'clock this afternoon, and word on the street is that it's not expected to lift the rates. There have been three consecutive rate hikes so far this year, but the cash rate is widely expected to remain unchanged at 4.35%. Australian super funds are being called upon to invest more in renewable energy projects. Analysis by Market Forces reveals that the nation's top 40 funds have invested just 0.3% in renewables, which spokesperson Brett Morgan says is not nearly enough.
2: Super funds are missing out on the critical opportunity to own the clean energy infrastructure that will power Australia's economy for generations.
1: Australian employers have cut back on the number of job redundancies they're making. That's the key finding of an Australian HR Institute report that also shows that an increasing number of workers are staying in their jobs for longer because of cost of living pressures. Institute spokesperson Sarah McCann-Bartlett says pay rises have also been put on the back burner.
3: It is difficult for employers at this point to incentivise employees through inflation-busting pay rises.
1: Donald Trump says a peace deal with Iran is now a fait accompli and the details will be released in the coming days. An official signing ceremony is expected to take place in Geneva on Friday. Speaking from France, Trump says work is now underway to make the Strait of Hormuz safe for vessels to transit.
4: The strait is already partially opened. As you know, they're doing a little hunting for a couple of mines that they've already found. But it's essentially ships are starting to go out now. On Friday, it'll be completely open.
1: Eight people have been killed after a United States Boeing B-52 bomber crashed shortly after takeoff from the Edwards Air Force Base in Southern California. The B-52, in service since the 1950s, became a key U.S. aerial weapon during the Vietnam War. Tasmania police are gathering in Ulverston today to mark the passing of 1 year since Constable Keith Smith was shot and killed whilst on duty. 57-year-old Constable Smith died at a rural property in North Motton in the state's northwest on June 16 last year as he and a colleague attempted to deliver a court-ordered repossession notice. His death was the first fatal shooting of a Tasmania police officer in more than a century. Today's memorial will bring together his family, friends, colleagues and the wider community to remember Smith, who'd served for 25 years with Tasmania Police. In our showbiz news, singer Bonnie Tyler is out of an induced coma, but a spokesperson says she remains very unwell in ICU. The 75-year-old Welsh pop star, remembered for her hit record Total Eclipse of the Heart, was rushed to hospital in Portugal last month following emergency intestinal surgery. In finance news, the Dow Jones is up 468 points at the close, the Nasdaq is up 755 points, and one Australian dollar is buying 70.67 US cents. This is Air News. Collingwood is emerging as the favourite for Lachie Neale's signature. The Magpies are reportedly preparing to offer the Brisbane star up to $3 million over 3 years. Speaking on Nine's Footy Classified, AFL legend Jimmy Bartel says it's a very smart move for the Woods.
5: Look, I actually understand this one because it doesn't cost them...
6: Not even the money, $1 million?
5: Well, money, but if they're going to go, you still use their draft pick so they can have their cake and eat it too. You can still bring younger players into the club or go looking for another player because this is a free agent that you can add onto your list.
1: Queensland legend Paul Vorton is over the moon with one particular Maroons change for Origin 2. Speaking on Nine's 100% Footy, Vorton has praised Billy Slater's decision to recall Broncos fullback Reece Walsh.
7: You can't leave Reece out. I know he's not been in the best of form, but he can win you a game right at the drop of a dime.
1: Meanwhile, the Blues will be bolstered by the return of Mitchell Moses, who missed Game 1 due to a hamstring injury. Game 2 kicks off tomorrow night at the MCG. At the FIFA World Cup, two close results with both matches ending in a draw. Cape Verde shocking favourite Spain by keeping them scoreless at nil-all, while Egypt surprised Belgium, scoring in the first 20 minutes before a leveller in the second half. Australian Independent Radio News.
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9: With the latest from the Star FM Newsroom, I'm Jerry Tavera. The Minns Labor Government says it will invest $470 million in the 2026-27 New South Wales budget to modernise management of the New South Wales Rural Fire Service fleet, whilst also committing to transfer the ownership of the state's red fleet of more than 6,000 firefighting vehicles from councils to the RFS. The 10-year commitment is about enhancing bushfire and emergency response to better protect communities in our regions by ensuring RFS trucks are safe and reliable. The new red fleet transfer arrangements will deliver consistent statewide standards and improve reliability and vehicle lifecycle management, better reflecting the current operating model while continuing the long-standing partnership with councils to support emergency services, with councils to be engaged over the coming 12 months to support the transition and identify opportunities to assist with future maintenance. Minister for Local Government Ron Honig says local councils have made it clear that the existing arrangements no longer reflect the practical reality that the Rural Fire Service operates the fleet, while councils continue to carry ownership and accounting responsibilities. New South Wales Police are requesting the public to assist them in locating Adam Richards, who might be in the region. A warrant has been issued for the 45-year-old's arrest for alleged domestic violence and traffic-related matters. It's believed Richards may be frequenting Casino and Glen Innes. Anyone with information into his whereabouts is urged not to approach him, but to call 000 immediately. New South Wales Farmers has welcomed the New South Wales Coalition's $300 million biosecurity and feral animal control policy announcement as a significant step towards addressing a burgeoning crisis farmers have been managing almost alone for too long. The Coalition's plan includes a feral pig bounty trial, expanded aerial shooting, new technology and stronger obligations on public land managers. New South Wales Farmers President Xavier Martin says the size of the investment recognised the seriousness of the challenge, adding it's a bold investment in biosecurity and a genuine shift of responsibility to all land managers, not just farmers. Mr. Martin says they acknowledge this policy announcement and call on the Minns government to match this commitment and make this a priority for all in Macquarie Street, adding government has a legal obligation to control pests on its own land. Residents are being urged to be vigilant and report cases of injured, sick or dead koalas in the district. Due to the current mating season in progress, koalas are on the move and locals are being reminded of the importance of reporting all injured and dead koalas as there may be orphan joeys nearby or in pouches. Tanya Ahrens from Wires says they're coming into the rescue season due to koalas being more active as they look for breeding partners, and also highlighted they're receiving calls of cases of chlamydia pecorum in sick koalas. Ms. Ahrens says there's signs the public should be looking for if a koala is sick, including where it's sitting in a tree, as well as physical signs.
10: The eyes will have conjunctivitis and eventually they'll end up, you know, really big and pink. And if it's affecting the urogenital area, they'll have like a stained bottom. Basically, it's where their urine is leaking and it's wetting their fur and staining it. So they're the two obvious things to look for.
9: Glen Innes 7 Council is supporting the Invest in Us campaign, a statewide call for the federal government to restore fair and sustainable funding for local government in regional New South Wales. Led by the Country Mayors Association of New South Wales, the campaign seeks to return financial assistance grants to at least 1% of Commonwealth taxation revenue, which has now fallen to 0.49% following the recent federal budget. Mayor Margot Davis says regional councils maintain extensive infrastructure and deliver essential services across large areas with small populations and limited revenue bases, yet Commonwealth funding has declined over decades while service expectations remain the same. Councillor Davis says this structural funding gap has contributed to councils implementing special rate variations, including Glen Innes 7, which took a 48.3% SRV over 3 years recently to remain financially sustainable. She says restoring funding would be a relatively small adjustment in the federal budget, but would significantly significantly improve council's ability to maintain infrastructure, reduce pressure on ratepayers, and strengthen long-term sustainability. An influx of SES volunteers and staff from as far as Boggabri, Tedderfield and Liverpool Plains came to Inverell over the weekend for a two-day leadership conference at the Inverell RSM Club. Special guests, including Acting Deputy Commissioner Nick Hogan and Acting Assistant Commissioner Bridget Rice, with an attendance via Zoom of Commissioner Mike Wassing, discussed with units the future direction of the Northwestern Zone through community connections and volunteer support and engagement. In addition to the various presentations and discussions that formed the formal events, several members were recognised with awards and achievements, including a National Emergency Medal and some long service milestones, with local Riley Grunfeld receiving his 10-year service citation and medal. Many of the commanders and deputy commanders took the opportunity to tour the facility, as well as witness a demonstration of one of the new drones the New South Wales SES is trialling, which will assist in damage assessment, land searches and flood rescues. That's the latest from the Star FM newsroom. I'm Jerry Tavera.
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11: And outside at the moment, temperature stands at 20.5 degrees, 52% relative humidity, and the winds east-northeast 15 kilometres per hour. No rain recorded since 9 a.m. this morning. A barometric pressure, 1,029.4 hectopascals now. But the northern tablelands for Tuesday, partly cloudy, medium chance of showers in the north, becoming less likely in the afternoon, near zero chance of rain elsewhere. With the winds northeast-southeast, 15 to 25k in the, becoming light in the early afternoon. 5% chance for a mill of rain or less, moderate fire danger rating, UV index at moderate also. No active warnings for this location at this time, Tuesday then. Cloud increasing for us today, and 22 still looking at as a maximum, 6 overnight, with Wednesday bringing mostly cloudy, 21 degrees and 6 overnight, Thursday mostly cloudy, 19 and 6, Friday possible showers and 19 with an 8 overnight minimum. It looks like rain for the weekend, with rain Saturday 17 degrees maximum, 10 minimum, and Sunday possible showers and 19 as a maximum. Looks like mostly sunny though for Monday. Let's see whether that pattern holds. It's rather a strange sort of start to winter though, isn't it? It's like middle of autumn, isn't it? Well, I don't know. It's all in the atmosphere somewhere. I guess it'll all sort itself out eventually. I don't really mind the warmer weather, to be honest. I think it can say Summer for a long time. That sounds like the title of a song, doesn't it? But anyway, at 12 after 1 here on Star FM, 91.9, sounds of the 80s once more. That Greg King band I like very much, and I hope you do too. I hope you're enjoying the show as it's unfolding in the last hour or so. Not too quickly, I hope, but here we are with a breakup song, but first Jeopardy from the Greg Kinn Band.

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Right here on Two Up Tuesday, we heard the sounds of Bananarama there, Venus, and before their house, move in my direction. Yeah, there it is. They got a fine sound, didn't they? For sure. Oh, great stuff. The Inverell Girl Guides are hosting a biggest afternoon tea on Wednesday the 17th of June at the Inverell Girl Guide Halls at 63 Campbell Street here in Inverell from 5pm till 6:30pm. Come and have a sweet treat and join in the fun and games. Entry is $5 plus some coins for games. All monies raised will go to Cancer Council. And you heard about it here, 91.9 Star FM. And also coming along, Operating Room are hosting a trivia night from 6pm for 6:30pm start on Saturday the 27th of June at the Inverell RSM Club Auditorium. Our cost is $10 per person with tables of 8. Contact then Kerry on 0412087433. That number again, 0412087433, to book by Sunday, 21st of June. And you also heard about it here on 91.9 Star of M, your community radio here in Inverell at 1:30. All two songs then on this Two Up show. Lindsay in for Dougal to 3 o'clock here on Star. So we hear A Horse With No Name very shortly from America, and also right at this time, Ventura Highway. Sounds of the 70s coming your way from America.

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1: Heather Eldridge. 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
1: Do you have any phobias or fears?
2: I'm terrified of deep, dark water and like the open water. I don't want to go on a cruise. I want to be in sight of land at all times.
1: Do you love any particularly weird snack combinations?
2: Yeah, I love like the open water. 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
1: Do you love any particularly weird snack combinations?
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1: McLaughlin's.
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1: 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Ole, ole.
0: Oh, Sissy, McLaughlin's.
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Sound of Imagine Dragons there, and Thunder, also from the Dragons, Radioactive. Pretty full-on sound, eh? All here on Star FM. Time, 13 minutes to 2 o'clock. There will be a youth drama club starting in Term 3 for ages 10 to 16 years on a Tuesday afternoon at the Inverell Art Gallery. Cost will be $15 to book, or for any information, please contact Margaret on 0413 099 104, or email information, please contact Margaret on 0413 099 104, or email

0: the songs from Paul Young, Every Time You Go Away, and then we just heard Come Back and Stay from the mid-80s there for Paul Young. The Inverell Dramamatics group are a non-profit drama group for adults with disabilities and special needs. They are fundraising for their production, Still Unstoppable, later in the year by hosting a karaoke party on Friday the 3rd of July at the IC Youth Centre, 18 Vivian Street here in Inverell, from 5pm to 8pm. This is open to the general public from ages 12 and over. A gold coin donation to enter, that is, and there'll be drinks and snacks available to purchase. For more information then, contact Margaret on 0413 099104. That's 0413 099104. And you heard about it here, 91.9 Star FM. Your community radio here in Inverell. Shortly to the news then at 2 o'clock, and be back for the final hour of a tour on Tuesday. Lindsay in for Dougal.
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4: 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They stock a wide range of batteries to suit cars, caravans and heavy machinery.
5: Hello there, this is Michael Lynch. Well, there have been verbal fireworks in Canberra today, with two senior MPs clashing over Labor's tax changes. Federal politics reporter Nelson Scott says the opposition has accused the government of lying to voters.
6: An inquiry into the government's tax changes will wrap up today. While some economists and housing groups have welcomed the adjustments to capital gains tax and negative gearing, business groups warn the changes will damage investment and the economy. The opposition argues the Albanese government repeatedly misled voters when it vowed not to tinker with the tax concessions ahead of the last election. It's prompted this exchange between Liberal MP Tim Wilson and Labor's Amanda Rishworth on Breakfast Television.
7: You didn't give it to people
8: true.
7: At the last election.
8: That is
7: you
8: not
7: didn't give
8: true.
7: It to people at the last election.
6: A new Resolve survey shows the government's budget continues to be poorly received, but the opposition's alternate response is winning support. Nelson Scott, Canberra.
5: Fire the liar is to be Pauline Hanson's campaign slogan, but the One Nation leader says it will only apply to Labor-held seats. One Nation has already begun rolling out mobile billboards and has released its first attack ad, which will be aired during State of Origin 2 tomorrow night. The fundraising campaign has raised more than $4 million, and Hanson says she has a plan on how to use it.
9: Labor seats only, I'm targeting them. And you know what? I'm going to go after the Prime Minister's seat himself. So there'll be advertising in his seat, and I want to get rid of Tony Burke, Chris Bowen and Claire O'Neill. Giles.
5: Well, we should know in the next hour or so what decision the Reserve Bank has made with regard to Australia's cash rate and its impact on interest rates. Most economists are predicting that the RBA will not lift the rate from its present 4.35%. Casual and part-time workers are to be included in the Victorian Government's proposed working-from-home reforms. If passed, the laws will require employers to allow employees to work 2 days each week from home where possible. Premier Jacinda Allen says the law reforms will save Victorian families time and money while also boosting the economy.
8: From the 1st of September, those who can work from home will have the right to do so for 2 days a week. And this legislation will cover full-time employees. It'll also cover regular casuals and part-time workers.
5: Well, taking a leaf out of Australia's book, UK Prime Minister Sir Keir Starmer says his government's under-16 social media ban is a response to concerns that the technology is unsafe, makes children miserable, and could cause lasting damage to their mental health. Starmer says he knows some youngsters will try to find a way around the ban, but says he will not compromise on the safety and happiness of children.
10: Every parent wants the best for their kids, and that's what being a parent means. And for me, for my two kids, all I've ever wanted is for them to be safe and for them to be happy.
5: UK Prime Minister Sir Keir Starmer. This is Air News. In footy news, a setback for the Lions with injured forward Lincoln McCarthy facing up to 3 more weeks on the AFL sidelines. Sarah Patterson reports.
11: McCarthy had been expected to be available for last Sunday's clash with Richmond after overcoming a hamstring injury he sustained 5 weeks earlier. However, the 32-year-old didn't make it that far, injuring his calf at training late last week. It's the latest in a long line of setbacks for McCarthy, who returned from back-to-back knee reconstructions in round one this year against Sydney. Sarah Patterson, S Sport.
5: Socceroos legend Harry Kewell is urging Australia to go after the USA's weak defence in their upcoming World Cup clash. Both teams go into Saturday morning's match after strong first-up wins. Kewell says the Socceroos' attack could find some joy in Seattle.
12: If we can actually get a little bit more of the ball and control it, we can actually get at their weak defence. I mean, that's where I feel USA are not the strongest.
5: Meanwhile, in a World Cup upset, one of the smallest nations in the tournament, Cape Verde, has drawn nil-all with the European champions, Spain. It's the first time Cape Verde has taken part in the tournament. The Spanish, however, were champions back in 2010 and are one of the favourites to win the coveted cup this year. In other overnight games, Belgium and Egypt drew 1-1. Australian Independent Radio News.
13: 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We're from around here.
0: Well, temperature outside is moving to that predicted high. It is at 21 at the moment, with 51% relative humidity, and the wind's now northeast at 7 kilometres per hour. Still no rain recorded since 9 a.m. this morning. The barometric pressure 1,028.8 hectopascals. So the northern tablelands for Tuesday, we're looking at partly cloudy, medium chance of showers in the north, becoming less likely in the afternoon, near zero chance of rain elsewhere. With the winds northeast southeast 15 to 25 kilometres per hour, becoming light in the early afternoon. 5% chance of that Miller rain, or less. Fire danger rating moderate, UV index also moderate. There are no active warnings for this location. For Tuesday then, cloud increasing with 22 predicted as tops today and 6 overnight. For Wednesday, mostly cloudy, 21 and 6 overnight. Thursday, mostly cloudy again and 19 with a 6 minimum. Friday, possible showers, 19 and 8 overnight. With Saturday, rain and 17. Sunday, possible shower and 19 as a maximum. That is the news and weather on the hour. More news at 3 o'clock with Meg in with the drive time. To that time, you've still got Lindsay in the chair to take you from now to 3 o'clock with Tua in the chair for Dougal to that time. I hope you're enjoying the music as it's all unfolded over these last 2 hours. Let's hope I can do better in the final hour. Always trying to do the best I can. I hope I am. Anyway, that's all we can do, isn't it? So at 6 after 2, Three Dog Night, shortly with Old Fashioned Love Song, but first continue with that sound of the 70s with Mama Told Me Not to Come.

Then we heard the Sound of Racy. Sound of Racy here on 2UP. Lay Your Love on Me. Well, we go to more Racy with Some Girls, then to the break, and coming along also is Passing Parade at 17 after 2 at the moment.

0: New seasons, deciduous, ornamental, weeping and standard trees, as well as miniature dwarf and full-size fruit trees will soon be arriving at House to Home. There will also be a great range of roses in various colours and perfumes. It will be a great way to use any gift vouchers you're still holding on to. And there is 50% discount on last season's deciduous trees only until June 21. House to Home, 160 Evans Street, Inverell. 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
3: Hello again. This is John Doremus with The Passing Parade, the story of a daredevil who diced with death once too often. Lincoln Beachy had no illusions about the crowds who flocked to watch him perform his death-defying stunts in the sky. He said, "They come to see a damn fool get killed, and one of these days I just might oblige him." It was a statement both prophetic and inevitable. Lincoln Beachy was born in San Francisco in 1887. From the time he could walk, he displayed an interest in all things mechanical. At 15, inspired by the efforts of the German Count von Zeppelin, he constructed his own airship. It was a makeshift contraption, but it flew. So began Lincoln Beachy's stunting career. He stuck to balloons till 1910, and then, deciding they were too restricting, turned his attention to flying machines. The following year, having crashed two planes in the process of learning to fly, he gave the first of the air stunting exhibitions that were to make him world famous. In June that same year, watched by thousands of spectators, he flew his 40-horsepower biplane under the lower span of the bridge at Niagara Falls, a seemingly suicidal feat that made headlines all over the country. Shortly afterward at Los Angeles, he set a world altitude record of 11,600 feet. His plane could carry only so much fuel, so he just kept going up till his tank ran dry, then relied on his skill to glide the craft safely back to Earth. It seemed there was no challenge in the sky that Link Beachy wasn't prepared to meet, no risk too great to take. Moody and quick-tempered, he neither smoked nor drank. He scorned the glamorous flying dress worn by other pioneer aviators in favor of a dark pinstripe business suit, white shirt, and tie. He also wore a battered cloth cap turned back to front. On May 12, 1913, seemingly on the verge of a nervous breakdown brought on by the risks he took, he abruptly announced his retirement, because of the number of young pilots who had been killed trying to imitate him. "I'll no longer stand accused of leading others to death," he declared. But his retirement was short-lived. Soon he was back in the air, performing all his old tricks and a number of new ones besides. He was the biggest single-draw card in America. Promoters rushed him with offers, despite the enormous fees he charged. On March 14, 1915, Beachy gave an exhibition at the Panama Pacific Exposition in San Francisco. After looping the loop in his new German plane, he climbed to a height of 3,000 feet to perform his most hair-raising stunt, the dive of death, which entailed cutting his engine, dropping vertically to Earth, and leveling out at the last possible second. But Link Beachy had used up his supply of luck. As he hurtled earthward, the wings of the plane peeled off, and he plunged to his death in the waters of San Francisco Bay, thus fulfilling his prophecy. Our time is up. Till we meet again for another chapter in The Passing Parade, this is John Doremus. As always, thank you so much, and goodbye for now.
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And at 23 to 3, we just heard The Dragon, Young Years. And before that, Still in Love with You. All here on 2 Up on Tuesday, where the Inverell Show Society will be holding its annual general meeting on Sunday the 21st of June at 10 a.m. in the dining room at the showground. Members must be financial in order to vote at the meeting. And you heard about it here on 91.9 Star of M. And to the Dramamatic Committee have meetings once a month. The next one will be held on Saturday, the 20th of June at 9:30 a.m. at the Inverell Library. Anyone wishing to help out with the production, Still Unstoppable, are more than welcome to attend. For further information, please contact Margaret on 0413099104. And you heard about it here on 91.9 Star of M. A couple of songs now from Nick Kershaw, shortly The Riddle, but now to I Won't Let the Sun Go Down on Me.

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Well, we heard the very fine sound of Foreigner there, Waiting for a Girl Like You, and also Urgent, sounds of the 80s. Well, Meg is in studio two, getting ready to take over after 3 o'clock with the drive time 3 till 6 here on Star FM. I've got a couple of more songs to just get us to that 3 o'clock hour. Well, looks like 4, I think I can. But anyway, I'm taking up time talking, so we'll go to Roxy Music, More Than This, and Love Is a Drug.

Yes, more than this from Roxy Music. I must vacate the chair now, and happy to have filled in for Dougal with Two Up Tuesday. And I'll just have to say goodbye with Roxy Music again with Virginia Plain. Bye for now.

0: name? Virginia Plain.
1: Star FM National News is brought to you by Byron Street Auto Electrics at 202 Byron Street in Verrell. They stock a wide range of batteries to suit cars, caravans and heavy machinery.
2: Good afternoon, this is Michael Lynch. Australia's end of financial year spending is forecast to grow by just under 2% this year, well below inflation. But research shows that total spending on the sales is still expected to reach about $10.7 billion. Fleur Brown from the Australian Retail Council says it's obvious that people are remaining pretty cautious.
3: Interest rate increases, overall cost pressures. Retail businesses are also under a lot of cost pressure at the moment. That is leading to quite a cautious environment.
2: Well, despite much speculation yesterday, Victoria's Premier Jacinta Allen has not faced a challenge to her leadership today, and in fact says that she will absolutely lead Labor to November's state election. More on that from Stephanie Wacklowich.
4: Leaving Labor's last caucus meeting before the midwinter break, Jacinta Allen insists she will be leading Labor to the next election.
5: Absolutely. A big week in Parliament ahead, being focused on working people. And
4: the meeting was considered the last chance to topple the Premier before November, with the most likely contender, Deputy Ben Carroll, failing to challenge for the leadership. Mr Carroll maintains he has the job he wants as Deputy Leader and Education Minister, insisting he doesn't know who is agitating for a spill, urging those MPs to start focusing on the election and the challenge ahead, with a line now under the sand.
6: There's always been a line under it. I've been a loyal deputy for 3 years, and I'll continue to be.
4: Stephanie Wacklowick, State Parliament, Melbourne.
2: A senior opposition MP says it's too early to be doing deals with One Nation ahead of the next federal election. This report from Sean Bindley.
7: The minor party has enjoyed a meteoric surge in popularity while support for the coalition continues to spiral. It's prompted suggestions the two political outfits will need to form an alliance in order to defeat Labor. But Andrew Hastie says he's fighting for an outright Liberal and National government.
8: You know, Pauline Hanson and James Ashby have declared war on me. They said they're coming for Canning, so I don't negotiate, mate. If they want war, I'm going to give them war.
2: To world news now, and the process of reopening the Strait of Hormuz to pre-war traffic levels could be quite messy. That warning today from a foreign policy expert. The vital shipping route is expected to be fully open by Friday when the United States and Iran negotiators meet in Geneva to sign a formal peace agreement. The International Maritime Organization says the removal of mines is the first step to making the waterway safe for transit, and foreign policy expert Negar Unger has told today that the shipping industry is taking a very cautious approach.
9: Obviously, the insurance companies need assurances that these boats will be secure, and obviously there needs to be some sort of proof of passage that takes place.
2: An off-duty police officer was due in court today, accused of travelling 120 kilometres over the speed limit in Sydney's southwest. Dusty Fitzpatrick has more on that.
10: Police say they stopped a vehicle at Gregory Hills after allegedly spotting it doing 200 kilometres an hour in an 80 zone. The driver, a 22-year-old constable who was off duty at the time, underwent roadside breath and drug tests, which returned negative results. He's been charged and is due to face court next month. His licence has been suspended and his employment is under review. Dusty Fitzpatrick, Sydney.
2: And still in Sydney, Leah Stewart, whose arm was amputated after a shark attack at Coogee Beach last weekend, is reported to be in a critical but stable condition today. This is Air News. Essendon great Matthew Lloyd wants anyone who doesn't want to be at the Bombers to be shown the door. Zach Merritt still reportedly wants to leave, while word on the street is that Jordan Ridley could also walk at the end of the season. Lloyd is told Footy Classified if any player doesn't want to be there, they should go.
11: Yes, the club's got to fix themselves and get themselves right, and these players are probably entitled to be disgruntled with what's going on at the football club. But once the new coach comes in, there's going to be a lot of change of staff. Anybody who doesn't want to be there, move them on, get them out of there.
2: The Socceroos World Cup showdown against the USA on Saturday morning is promising to be one of the major matches of the tournament. The Aussies are out to prove themselves, with numerous American commentators labelling the Aussies as a walkover. Former Socceroo Andrew Redmayne has told Nine the noise will not be getting to the players.
12: Especially with a coach like Tony Popovich, he'll be keeping everyone in check, and I know they've got enough senior players in there, Matty and Jackson, and there's a lot more kind of experience in that team that'll just keep everyone pretty level-headed, I think.
2: To tennis news, and as he tunes up for Wimbledon, Aussie Alex Dimnow is preparing to kick off his campaign at the Queen's Club. Alex says he's feeling pretty good despite losing the final of an event in the Netherlands over the weekend. Australian Independent Radio News.
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13: And good afternoon to everybody. It is now 3 o'clock and you're on Drive Time. So please stay tuned for the next 3 hours. I'm going to bring you some upbeat. I'm playing some new songs this afternoon and I'll play, of course, some of the older ones that we play all the time. In the meantime, it is time for the Meals on Wheels roster. And for tomorrow, which is the third Wednesday, 17th of June, Kerry White, a crew from Brighter Access, Kevin and June Dawson, Jim and Sue Belford, Ken and Ina Austin. Thank you so much, you volunteers. 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
13: And hello again. I forgot the weather. What a way to start a program. However, the temperature outside at the present moment is 20 degrees with a humidity of 55%. The pressure is at 1,029 hectopascals. Winds are at 11 kilometres an hour and there's been no rain at all today. Moderate fire danger and moderate UV ratings. So it's a little overcast at the moment after a low overnight of 6 and to a maximum of 22 today. And for tomorrow, Wednesday, 6 overnight tonight to a maximum of 21. Oh, very, very small chance of rain throughout tomorrow. And it is mostly cloudy again tomorrow. So let's play a song for you to get started. We're going to be playing Duo Lipi. Won't be a moment.

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You're listening to 91.9 Star FM and I'm Meg, and we're here until 6 o'clock this evening with our drive time this afternoon. Thank you so much for joining me. Enjoy the music for the rest of the afternoon. Whatever you're doing, wherever you're going, be safe.

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0: Man, that was Justin Timberlake from the DreamWorks animation Trolls, and that was Can't Stop the Feeling. And we had Harry Styles as It Was. You're on 91.9 Star FM, and the time is 28 minutes past three.
1: We were

0: And that was September, or Earth, Wind and Fire with September. And we also had Miley Cyrus with Flowers. You're on 91.9 Star FM. And the Women's Shed are happy to announce that they're open today, Wednesday, Thursday and Friday of this week. That's the 17th, 18th and 19th. And this week will be rock painting. And but they also say here, knitting, crocheting and sewing if you're interested to learn more about it. And that's the Inverell Women's Shed. And as they're nearing the end of June, memberships are due, $10. And the membership can be paid at the shed on Wednesdays to Fridays between 10 and 2 p.m. To vote at the AGM, you must be a member by the 31st of July. And the date of the AGM is set. It has not been set and it will be advised a little bit later. So that's the Inverell Women's Shed, where they have lots of things for women to do and to mix and just do lady things and lady talk. And the phone number is 0481 473 591 if you want to learn a little bit more about it, or you can email them at InverellWomensShedIncorporated@outlook.com. And you heard about this on 91.9 Star FM.
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0: with Bad Guy out of 2019. 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
1: That you're alone. You said she's scared of me. I mean, I don't see what she sees, but maybe it's because I'm wearing your cologne.

Shawn Mendes with There's Nothing Holding Me Back, and Kaisha with Hideaway. You're on 91.9 Star FM. It's almost 15 past past 4, and we've got a couple more songs to go before we have a break.

Doja Cat and Say So with Sean, and then we had Shawn Mendes with There's Nothing Holding Me Back. 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

And that was the Police. Oh, sorry, that was Sting and the Police. Every Breath You Take. And we also had the Bee Gees with Staying Alive. And I hope you're staying alive out there, really jiving along with the music. It is now 27 minutes to 5. And as I said, you're on 91.9 Star FM. And we have a little message here. There will be a youth drama club starting in term 3 for ages 10 to 16 on a Tuesday afternoon, and that's at the Art Gallery. 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And you heard about this on 91.9 Star FM.

0: And that was Queen, Don't Stop Me Now. And before Queen, we had The Killers and Mr. Brightside. You're on 91.9 Star FM. 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
4: On this day, June 16th, it was on this day in 1884, America's first purpose-built roller coaster ride, the Switchback Railway, opens at Coney Island in New York. In 1899, Australian cricketer Victor Trumper scores his first Test cricket century of 135 unbeaten against England at Lord's. In 1903, Roald Amundsen commences his first east-west navigation of the Northwest Passage by leaving Oslo, Norway. In 1944, George Stinney, a 14-year-old African-American boy, is wrongly executed for the murder of two white girls, becoming the youngest person ever executed in 20th century America.
5: Convicted in the murders of two little white girls, Stinney's trial reportedly took just 3 hours. The all-white jury deliberated just 10 minutes.
4: In 1960, Psycho, the psychological horror film directed by Alfred Hitchcock, starring Janet Leigh, Anthony Perkins and Vera Miles, opens in New York City.
6: Here we have a quiet little motel, when in fact it has now become known as the scene of the crime.
7: You have a vacancy?
8: Oh, we have 12 vacancies.
4: In 1963, the Soviet space mission Vostok 6 is launched with Valentina Tereshkova on board. She becomes the first woman in space.
9: Attention, seniors.
10: Well, here we are again.
11: So this is Rondell.
12: Hey, so what'd you do all summer, Danny? Huh?
11: What'd you do this summer, Sandy?
13: Oh, I spent most of it at the beach.
14: Oh, I just love the first day of school, don't you?
12: Sandy!
4: Daddy? 1978, the film Grease opens, starring John Travolta and Olivia Newton-John, based on the 1971 musical. In 1980, the musical comedy film The Blues Brothers, starring Dan Aykroyd and John Belushi, and directed by John Landis, premieres in Chicago, Illinois. In 1995, Batman Forever opens with a record $528 million weekend, starring Val Kilmer, Chris O'Donnell, Tommy Lee Jones and Nicole Kidman. In 2012, the collapse of a stage at a Radiohead concert kills one person in Toronto, Ontario.
15: We're expecting a number of people in the park today. They were setting up when the top...

0: top portion of the stage collapsed on top of them. My understanding is there were a number of people in that on that stage. Unfortunately, four people were hurt. The remainder of the people, when they heard the stage coming down, ran from the area.
1: In 2015, TV personality and real estate mogul Donald Trump launches his campaign for the Republican nomination for US President at Trump Towers. In 2018, during FIFA's World Cup, the video assistant referee technology is used for the first time, awarding France a penalty in their 2-1 victory over Australia.
2: And the official from Uruguay, Senor Andres Cunha, has gone to look at the screen, and the referee could return to the field of play and could point to the penalty spot. The decision is a penalty for France. We have a moment of history in Kazan. Griezmann's never scored in a World Cup finals. He has now. It's France 1, Australia 0.
1: In 2023, US truck driver Robert Bowers is found guilty of the deadliest attack on Jews in the US, of shooting 11 worshippers at the Tree of Life Synagogue in Pittsburgh in 2018.
3: Today, a jury found Robert Bowers guilty of killing 11 people. It was the deadliest anti-Semitic attack on U.S. history. Jurors must now decide whether Bowers' fate will be death row or life in prison, and that sentencing phase will likely last several weeks.
1: On this day, June 16th.
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Since You've Been Gone, and that's Kelly Clarkson. And we also had Aerosmith with Walk This Way. You're on 91.9 Star FM. We have one song to go that will take us to the 5 o'clock news. Please stay tuned for the last hour of Drive Time. After Drive Time tonight, we will have Mal with his night shift show. So there's It Never Stops. The music always keeps playing here on 91.9. Daft Punk, Pharrell Williams, and Nile Rodgers, Get Lucky.

0: Star FM National News is brought to you by Byron Street Auto Electrics at 202 Byron Street, Inverell. They stock a wide range of batteries to suit cars, caravans and heavy machinery.
1: I'm Mark Dransfield. The federal government has welcomed the Reserve Bank decision to keep the official interest rate on hold following three hikes this year. The RBA's held the cash rate at 4.35%. The decision was unanimous among the nine board members, but the central bank is concerned inflation is still too high. Treasurer Jim Chalmers admits that's a challenge, but believes the rate decision will help Australian households.
2: This decision by the Reserve Bank is very welcome in the context of Australians still under pressure and these global pressures intensifying in recent times as well.
1: Two men have been charged over their alleged roles in a plot to import 200 kilograms worth of methamphetamine into Sydney. The illicit drug was detected in a layer of paint, coating the walls of a container intercepted from Mexico. Burger restaurant Grilled is being taken to court over claims it overstated the environmental benefits of its Tree Day Tuesday promotion. The consumer watchdog alleges the fast food chain misled customers about donating $1 for every burger purchased on a Tuesday over a three-year period. ACCC chairperson Gina Cascott-Lieb says the detailed conditions of the promotion meant most purchasers did not qualify for that donation.
3: This is a form of greenwashing because it had the potential to mislead many consumers nationwide about the environmental benefits of their purchase.
1: Casual and part-time workers have now been included in the Victorian government's plan to legalise the right to work from home. Legislation allowing work from home 2 days a week from September 1 is finally being introduced to Parliament. Premier Jacinta Allen says the decision to expand the laws beyond full-time staff follows extensive consultation, and she denies it'll create more red tape.
4: I disagree. In fact, so do a lot of their own members and employers as well, because we had a lot of businesses respond to our survey and we've had a lot of consultation as well with businesses. We know many of them are already doing it.
1: Overseas now, and the UK has picked up Australia's under-16 social media ban, but they're taking it further. Correspondent Gavin Gray has more.
5: Millions of children will be forced off various platforms, including TikTok, Snapchat and Instagram, with the regulations intended to be in place early next year. The Prime Minister has yet to release a full list of platforms affected, but said YouTube, Facebook and X would also be included. The government said over 16s may have to verify their ages to continue using social media platforms. Tech companies Meta, Snapchat and YouTube are warning a blanket ban will move children into a more unsafe online environment. However, in a recent survey here, 90% of parents supported a ban.
1: Air health news, and a study of more than 85,000 people has found hundreds of genes which play a role in developing moles and melanoma. A third of melanomas develop from moles, with genetic factors determining how many moles a person grows. QIMR Berghofer Associate Professor Matthew Law says the research could lead to new ways of preventing and treating the deadly skin cancer.
6: As much as I'm interested in understanding the genetic reasons why you get melanoma, the most important thing people can do is manage their risks. So manage their sun exposure, use sun protective behaviours and use sunscreen.
1: This is Air News. Geelong coach Chris Scott says Jeremy Cameron is a certain starter for Thursday night's blockbuster against Fremantle.
7: He's had a little bit of hip irritation. His movement's still pretty good. I mean, there's been some commentary around his arm as well. That comes and goes a little bit, but he's very confident that that's not an issue for him. And we tend to be very, very conservative with these things.
1: Tom Stewart is still working his way through concussion protocols. Ahead of State of Origin 2, the Blues have addressed their sleepy starts in recent games. Laurie Daly's men have trailed Queensland by a combined 66-12 in the past three first halves. Captain Isaiah Yeo says it'll be a focus at the MCG.
8: You don't want to be putting yourself on the back foot and chasing field position early like we have, particularly in that first game. So, yeah, we understand we need to be better. But yeah, no, I still want us to play with the freedom as well and not be tightened by it.
1: And for the first time in 68 years, all four matches played on one day in the FIFA World Cup were draws. New Zealand was twice pegged back by Iran in a two-all draw, with Elijah Just becoming the first all-whites player to score more than once in the World Cup finals. Also in Group G, Belgium had to come from behind to draw one all with Egypt. Cape Verde stunned one of the tournament favourites, Spain, as the sides played out a goalless draw in Group H, while Saudi Arabia held Uruguay to a one-all draw in the same group. Australian Independent Radio News.
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10: With the latest from the Star FM newsroom, I'm Jerry Tavera. The Minns Labor government says it will invest $470 million in the 2026-27 New South Wales budget to modernise management of the New South Wales Rural Fire Service fleet, whilst also committing to transfer the ownership of the state's red fleet of more than 6,000 firefighting vehicles from councils to the RFS. The 10-year commitment is about enhancing bushfire and emergency response to better protect communities in our regions by ensuring RFS trucks are safe and reliable. The new red fleet transfer arrangements will deliver consistent statewide standards and improve reliability and vehicle life cycle management, better reflecting the current operating model while continuing the long-standing partnership with councils to support emergency services, with councils to be engaged over the coming 12 months to support the transition and identify opportunities to assist with future maintenance. Minister for Local Government Ron Honig says local councils have made it clear that the existing arrangements no longer reflect the practical reality that the Rural Fire Service operates the fleet, while councils continue to carry ownership and accounting responsibilities. New South Wales Police are requesting the public to assist them in locating Adam Richards, who might be in the region. A warrant has been issued for the 45-year-old's arrest for alleged domestic violence and traffic-related matters. It's believed Richards may be frequenting Casino and Glen Innes. Anyone with information into his whereabouts is urged not to approach him, but to call 000 immediately. New South Wales Farmers has welcomed the New South Wales Coalition's $300 million biosecurity and feral animal control policy announcement as a significant step towards addressing a burgeoning crisis farmers have been managing almost alone for too long. The Coalition's plan includes a feral pig bounty trial, expanded aerial shooting, new technology and stronger obligations on public land managers. New South Wales Farmers President Xavier Martin says the size of the investment recognised the seriousness of the challenge, adding it's a bold investment in biosecurity and a genuine shift of responsibility to all land managers, not just farmers. Mr Martin says they acknowledge this policy announcement and call on the Minns government to match this commitment and make this a priority for all in Macquarie. Macquarie Street, adding government has a legal obligation to control pests on its own land. Residents are being urged to be vigilant and report cases of injured, sick or dead koalas in the district. Due to the current mating season in progress, koalas are on the move and locals are being reminded of the importance of reporting all injured and dead koalas as there may be orphan joeys nearby or in pouches. Tanya Ahrens from Wires says they're coming into the rescue season due to koalas being more active as they look for breeding partners, and also highlighted they're receiving calls of cases of chlamydia pecorum in sick koalas. Ms Ahrens says there's signs the public should be looking for if a koala is sick, including where it's sitting in a tree, as well as physical signs.
11: The eyes will have conjunctivitis and eventually they'll end up, you know, really big and pink. And if it's affecting the urogenital area, they'll have like a stained bottom. Basically, it's where their urine is leaking and it's wetting their fur and staining it. So they're the two obvious things to look for.
10: Glen Innes 7 Council is supporting the Invest in Us campaign, a statewide call for the federal government to restore fair and sustainable funding for local government in regional New South Wales. Led by the Country Mayors Association of New South Wales, the campaign seeks to return financial assistance grants to at least 1% of Commonwealth taxation revenue, which has now fallen to 0.49% following the recent federal budget. Mayor Margot Davis says regional councils maintain extensive infrastructure and deliver essential services across large areas with small populations and limited revenue bases, yet Commonwealth funding has declined over decades while service expectations remain the same. Councillor Davis says this structural funding gap has contributed to councils implementing special rate variations, including Glen Innes 7, which took a 48.3% SRV over 3 years recently to remain financially sustainable. She says restoring funding would be a relatively small adjustment in the federal budget, but would significantly improve councils' ability to maintain infrastructure, reduce pressure on ratepayers and strengthen long-term sustainability. An influx of SES volunteers and staff from as far as Bogga Bri, Tedderfield and Liverpool Plains came to Inverell over the weekend for a two-day leadership conference at the Inverell RSM Club. Special guests, including Acting Deputy Commissioner Nick Hogan and Acting Assistant Commissioner Bridget Rice, with an attendance via Zoom of Commissioner Mike Wassing, discussed with units the future direction of the Northwestern Zone through community connections and volunteer support and engagement. In addition to the various presentations and discussions at the formal events, several members were recognised with awards and achievements, including a National Emergency Medal and some long service milestones, with local Riley Grunfeld receiving his 10-year service citation and medal. Many of the commanders and deputy commanders took the opportunity to tour the facility, as well as witness a demonstration of one of the new drones the New South Wales SES is trialling, which will assist in damage assessment, land searches and flood rescues. That's the latest from the Star FM newsroom. I'm Jerry Tavera.
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12: 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And the temperature outside at the present moment is 18 degrees with a humidity of 68%. The barometric reading is 1,029 hectopascals and it still remains calm at the moment. It's 0 to 5 kilometres an hour if the wind does come up. There's been no rain today, a moderate fire danger and a moderate UV rating. And for today, well, maximum was 22 degrees. We got up to 20 since I've been here. I don't think it's going to go up to the 22 that was forecast, but who knows. And Wednesday, tomorrow, it's after a low of 6 overnight, we'll get to 21 and it's mostly cloudy. And Thursday, again, overnight of 6 degrees to a maximum of 19. Well, that's brought you up to date with the news and the weather here on 91.9 Star FM. And you're with Meg. Thank you for joining Drive Time. The Operating Room, where I'm hosting a trivia night from 6 p.m. for 6:30 start on Saturday the 27th of June. And that's at the Inverell RSM Club Auditorium. The cost is $10 per person and tables of 8. Are requested. Contact Kerry on 0412 087 433 to book for and have that booked in by Sunday the 21st of June, please. And you heard about this on 91.9 Star FM.

0: And that was Calvin Harris with Summer and Katy Perry with Firework. I did say that we'd have some new songs that I haven't played before, and Calvin and Summer was just one of them. You're on 91.9 Star FM, 20 past five.
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Imagine Dragons with Believer, and that's out of 2017. 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

0: I Want to Dance with Somebody, and that was Whitney Houston. And we had Maroon 5 with Sugar, or Maroon. I'm not quite sure of what the pronunciation should be. So to me it's Maroon, but could be Maroon. So there you go. 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It's time for a little break, and I'll be back with more music after that.
1: Oh, good morning. Faulty's the name. I'll just show you to your room while Manuel parks your car. 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Oh, bollocks, now what?
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Bon Jovi, Living on a Prayer, and Cyndi Lauper, Girls Just Want to Have Fun. Well, that brings me to the end of the afternoon show, Drive Time with Meg. After the news this evening, will be Mal with his wonderful night shift. Outcast, Hey Yeah, and Paul, Kelly and Coloured Girls with Dumb Things will take you to the news. 1, 2.

Out of the 60s, the Easy Beats, Friday On My Mind, and to start the night off, Daddy Cool, Eagle Rock. 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

0: That's In Excess with Never Tear Us Apart and UMI with Berlin Chair. Haven't heard that one before. Little Australian artist. It's 19 past six here at Star FM.
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That's Cold Chisel, Flame Trees, and before that AC/DC, It's a Long Way to the Top if you want to rock and roll. If remember a film clip of that particular track, they were in Melbourne on the back of a truck and Bon Scott was playing the bagpipes, which is a little bit different, but yeah, Bon Scott, he was probably the best lead singer that AC/DC ever had. It's 29 away from 7 here at Star FM. From our community diary, the Inverell Women's Shed Incorporated are open this week, and they're only open on Wednesday, Thursdays and Fridays now, 17th, 18th and 19th of June. This week we'll be rock painting, knitting, crochet and sewing. If you are interested to learn more about these particular crafts, all you got to do is get yourself to the Women's Shed over there at time it opens, 10 a.m. till 2 p.m. And also a reminder, we are nearing the end of June, so memberships are due, $10. And the membership can be paid at the shed on Wednesday to Friday. To vote at the AGM meeting, you must be a member by the 31st of July, and the date of the AGM will be advised in the near future. Here at 91.9, Star FM.

0: That's got you with somebody I used to know. Before that, the Divinals with Pleasure in Pain. Right on 20 to 7 here at Star FM with Mal on a Tuesday night with Night Shift. And we're doing Aussie tonight and we'll feature Richard Clapton after 7 o'clock.
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2: 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I want to be still presenting a show at Star FM and just doing lots of arts and crafts and living in this lovely little town.
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That was Paul Kelly with Who's or How to Make Gravy. Probably at the wrong time of year for Christmas celebrations, but yeah, there it was. And Stevie Wright, Evie, Let Your Hair Hang Down, Part 1. It's 8 away from 7 here at Star FM. Coming up to 7 o'clock news, we've got The Reels with Quasimodo's Dream and Nick Cave and the Bad Seeds, Into My Arms.

0: That's Goanna, Solid Rock, and before that, the Saints, I'm Stranded. 14 past 7 here at Star FM, Aussie Night Tonight, and my feature artist, Richard Clapton.
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0: Richard Clapton, born the 18th of May 1948, is an Australian singer, songwriter, guitarist and producer. His solo top 20 hits on the Kent Music Report singles chart are Girls on the Avenue in 1975, I Am an Island in 82. He reached the top 20 on the related albums chart with Goodbye Tiger in 77, Hearts on the Nightline in 79, The Great Escape 82, and The Very Best of Richard Clapton in 82, Clapton's highest charting album, Music is Love, 1966 to 1970, April 2021, peaked at number 3 on the ARIA charts. As a producer, he worked on the second In Excess album, Underneath the Colours, in 81. In 1983, he briefly joined the Party Boys for a tour of Eastern Australia and their live album, Greatest Hits of Other People, in 83, before resuming his solo career. Australian rock music historian Ian McFarlane described Clapton as one of the most important Australian songwriters in the 70s. On the 12th of October 1999, Clapton was inducted into the Australian Recording Industry Association Hall of Fame. In August 2014, he published his memoirs, The Best Years of Our Lives. Richard Clapton with Down in the Lucky Country.

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That's Hunters and Collectors, Throw Your Arms Around Me, and Australian Crawl, The Boys Light Up. One of their better songs, Australian Crawl, although they got a lot of good songs, but it's probably their best. It's 29 away from 8 here at Star FM. The night's getting on.

0: And that's the loved one, and by the loved ones. Bit hard to believe, isn't it? They're called the loved ones, and the song was called The Loved One. And before that, we heard from the Sunny Boys with Alone With You. It's 22 away from 8 here at Star FM. State of Origin tomorrow night. Yeah, but going to be an interesting game down there in Melbourne. And the Maroons will be out to do justice after the defeat at the hands of New South Wales last game, with only 13 men or 12 men on the field, with one being sent off. So it'll be an interesting game.
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1: Now on Mal's Night Shift, it's time for our featured artist.

And that was Ice House with Hey Little Girl. And before that, Richard Clapton, my feature artist this evening, Deep Water. Going out. I know Harley likes that one, so there you go, Harley, just for you, mate. It's 9 away from 8 o'clock here at Star FM. Coming up the 8 o'clock news, we have The Church with Under the Milky Way and Rose Tattoo, Bad Boy for Love.

That's the Triffords with Wide Open Road, and before that, Crowded House, Don't Dream It's Over. It's 13 past 8 here at Star FM on a Tuesday night. I guess there'll be a lot of people up watching the State of Origin tomorrow night down there in Melbourne. The game will be. My tip is the New South Wales Blues.

0: That's UMI with Heavy Heart, and before that, The Go-Between, Streets of Your Town. 20 past 8 here at Star FM on a Tuesday night with Mal until around 9 o'clock.
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1: Now on Mal's Night Shift, it's time for our featured artist.

That's Russell Morris with The Real Thing. And before that, we heard from my feature artist, Richard Clapton, Capricorn Dancer. It's 27 away from 9 here at Star FM.

0: That's the Metals, metal as anything. The nips are getting bigger. And Billy Thorpe, most people I know, probably talking about me. It's 20 away from 9 here at Star FM with Mel on a Tuesday night. We're getting very close to wrap up here. We've got a few more songs to go.
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1: Now on Mouth.

That's a double play for my feature artist Richard Clapton, Girls on the Avenue, and I Am an Island. It's nine away from nine. That's a wrap for me. I got this couple of requests in here to after I've gone. One couple for Jock, In Excess with Mystify, Joe South, Games People Play, and Three Dog Night, Never Been to Spain. So they're in there. They're not immediately coming up, but they will be up shortly. Hope you have a great evening. I will catch you Tuesday week. Bye for now. Oh.

0: What we're gonna do right here is go back. Way back. Back into time.
1: 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In conjunction with the Kent Music Report. 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
2: 2 weeks into winter and how's that cold weather? I see, you're in Queensland. Okay, I'm in my hoodie down here in Melbourne and chilled, literally. Artie here as we try and warm up this music.
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2: 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It comes from the Silver Studs. That is their version of a TV theme.

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0: And time now to say hi to our good friends in the heart of Victoria, listening in through Seymour FM, and a special g'day to the troops out at Puckapudgal. Out east of Melbourne, hello to all across the beautiful Yarra Valley through Healesville's Yarra Valley FM, and in the Coffs Harbour region, a big g'day to those tuning through 2DD. G'day Terry and friends. 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Now to this week's countdown and...
1: Number 5.
0: It may be winter, but there's always cricket going on somewhere. And this, written by Garth Porter and Tony Mitchell, brings Sherbet up 5 spots this week after 3 weeks in the chart.

0: chocolate. Maybe I'm going too deep on the lyrics. Sherbet and How's Out from the album of the same name. Now that is going to be around for a while.
1: And now, major events this week 50 years ago.
0: On the 15th of June 1976, Prime Minister Malcolm Fraser arrived in Japan on the start of trade negotiations between the two countries. The next day, the Basic Treaty of Friendship and Cooperation between Australia and Japan was signed. It was on the 16th of June that in South Africa, the so-called Soweto Uprising began in the ramshackle town of Soweto on the outskirts of Johannesburg. On the 20th, hundreds of Western tourists were moved from Beirut and taken to safety in Syria by the US military following the murder of the US ambassador in the Lebanese capital. Also on the 20th, general elections were held in Italy, resulting in the best result for the Communist Party in a general election. On the 21st, a Bank of New South Wales branch manager was shot and killed in the Westfield Parramatta shopping centre while chasing a man suspected of an attempted break-in at the bank. Now, who's turning 50 this week? On the 15th of June 1976, Irish musician and songwriter Gary Lightbody was born in Bangor, Northern Ireland. He was the frontman for Snow Patrol. On the 18th, Brady Haran, an educational video producer, was born in Glenelg, South Australia. Also on the 18th, American country singer Blake Shelton was born in Ada, Oklahoma. The husband of Gwen Stefani since 2021, he had his debut hit with the single Austin. And the other side of the coin, on the 18th, we also lost Lord Casey at the age of 85. He was Governor-General of Australia from 1965 to 1969.
2: Lord Casey, a former Member of Parliament and Cabinet Minister, has had a distinguished career both in Australia and overseas. Lord Casey, the man who's held many distinguished posts, is now the Queen's representative in Australia. Lord Casey, a great Australian with a lifetime record of service to the Commonwealth, becomes Australia's 16th Governor-General.
0: Now back to the countdown.
1: Number four.
0: 6 weeks in the chart, not one little spot this week. Here's

0: We'll hear from them this week. Rock Me, written by Benny and Bjorn. Time for a quick break, and albums are next.
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1: This week's top five albums around Australia.
0: Back into the top five at number five is the Eagles and their greatest hits. At four is the Stones and Black and Blue. At number three and steady is Queen's A Night at the Opera. Number two is Wings at the Speed of Sound. And still at number one since late March is the best of ABBA. But another album into the top 20 this week is up from 22 to 20 and comes from Sailor. This is Side 1.

0: Girls Girls as the album heads up into the charts this week, 50 years ago. Now back to the countdown.
1: Number three.
0: 9 weeks on the chart and steady this week is this song written by Bob Gaudio and his girlfriend at the time, Judy Parker, and comes from the Jersey Boys themselves.

0: December 1963, I won a night from the Four Seasons album, Who Loves You? Would you believe that was originally written as a song celebrating the end of alcohol prohibition in the US, based on the 5th of December, 1933? Yep. Continuing the countdown.
1: Number two this week.
0: JPY and another Van the Young hit.

0: John Paul Young and the lead song of his album JPY, 6 weeks in the chart and steady this week. It went gold and even reached the top of the South African chart.
1: Time to check out the great songs coming up in coming weeks.
0: And this week, a song to listen out for in upcoming weeks is this from the man with the red carnation in the lapel of his white suit. Memories of him performing on Daryl Summers' Bandstand on the Nine Network in July 1976.

0: Mark Holden, nowadays a successful producer, and his most well-known song from back in the day, Never Gonna Fall in Love Again. Keep an ear out for that.
1: And now, the number one song from the top 40 of 50 years ago this week.
0: 13 weeks in the chart and the 11th week at number one. This is the record-breaking ABBA and their Spanish or Mexican Civil War reflection, Fernando.

0: The biggest selling song of 1976 so far, ABBA there and Fernando. There was something in the air that night. Hey, bartender, is there something in this drink today? Seriously. Look, I'll be back next week at the same time for another one of these here flashbacks. Y'all be careful out there.
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0: Star FM National News is brought to you by Byron Street Auto Electrics at 202 Byron Street, Inverell. They stock a wide range of batteries to suit cars, caravans and heavy machinery.
1: Good morning, I'm Lee Harrison. An inquiry into Labor's tax changes is wrapped up, with investors unhappy about the reforms. Nelson Scott reports.
2: The second and final day of the inquiry into the government's changes to capital gains tax and negative gearing has been held in Sydney. Witnesses were split between unions and social services groups in favour of the reforms and real estate and investment groups who are opposed. Jeff Wilson from Wilson Asset Management says the legislation would stifle productivity and slow the economy.
3: If we make productive investments less attractive, we should not be surprised if we get less of it.
2: But Joseph Mitchell from the ACTU claims the new laws will make it easier for workers to buy property.
4: We need a tax system that rewards work, not just wealth.
2: The inquiry will present its findings on Friday as Labor seeks to pass the laws by the end of the month. Nelson Scott, Canberra.
1: The Reserve Bank has made it clear it won't hesitate to hike interest rates unless inflation eases further. The RBA unanimously decided to keep the official cash rate at 4.35% after a two-day board meeting. Governor Michelle Bullock is hoping the peace deal between the US and Iran will see energy costs come down.
5: It's good news. And over the next few months, we start to see oil prices settle down and we start to see supply chains and other commodities start to work properly again. Then that will help, I think, to ensure that inflation doesn't get supercharged.
1: The WA government has announced it's working to change how social housing places are prioritised, the first major reform to the waitlist system since the 1950s. Elise Gately reports.
6: The current system, which orders applicants into a general and priority list, then by the date they applied, is set to be replaced by a sorting system based on five criteria: safety, their current housing circumstances, medical conditions, accessibility needs, and cultural considerations. Housing Minister John Kerry says the reforms are overdue to fast-track those into social homes who need them most.
7: Those that are most immediate risk, homeless, women fleeing from domestic violence, will be assessed with the greatest need.
6: But the Liberals say the proposal just shuffles around the nearly 30,000 people who have already been in the queue for years. The state government is consulting stakeholders on the reforms, aiming to put them into effect by 2028. Elise Gately, Perth.
1: In other news, a Kurtz varied Ben Robert Smith's bail conditions, allowing him to attend an event at the Australian War Memorial in Canberra. He's been granted a temporary exemption so he can attend the opening of the Anzac Hall. And new figures show one person every day is dying of a drug overdose in Australia. The Pennington Institute report has found more than 2,500 people died from drug-induced deaths in 2024, the highest number ever recorded. This is Air News. Geelong says Jeremy Cameron is managing a hip niggle but will play in Thursday's blockbuster against Fremantle. Tom Stewart is no certainty to return as he recovers from concussion. Cats coach Chris Gott says a lot of planning goes into Dockers star Luke Jackson.
8: I don't think it's good policy to come up against a champion and say, oh, actually, we'll be fine. It's better to be a bit wary of what he's capable of, and while still maintaining the confidence in the guys we have. And again, without being overconfident, we feel like we have a variety of options.
1: Maroons coach Billy Slater is keeping his powder dry over Queensland's plans for super sub Reece Walsh. Speaking ahead of tonight's must-win Origin 2, Slater declined to share where Walsh might feature, only that he's excited to see the Broncos star and Kalen Ponga light up the MCG.
9: Now, what a luxury for us to have a guy like Kalen Ponga that can wear the number one jersey and have a guy like Reece Walsh sitting there waiting for an opportunity.
1: And at the Nottingham Open, number one seed Alex de Minaur has beaten Canadian Gabriel Diallo 7-5-6-3, and fellow Sydney sider Rinki Hijikata has defeated Chilean Alejandro Tabilo 6-2-6-4. Australian Independent Radio News.
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11: And a very good morning. Welcome along. It is your all-star breakfast on this, 17th day, isn't it? 17th day of June as we look at the weather for you this morning. 6 overnight low. in Inverell and 23 yesterday's high. The temperatures continue to be very mild around the region. Now, let's have a look at what we have for weather-wise around the place. For the region, a mostly sunny day is forecast with light winds, mostly cloudy for Inverell, and a 5% chance of rain for Inverell under a middle of rain forecast. The UV index at a moderate. Now, looking ahead to the next couple of days, we've got overcast conditions tomorrow and then perhaps a little bit of rain for Friday, Saturday and Sunday. They're mostly sunny for the start of the working week. Best chance of rain looks like Friday. 90% chance of rain, 1 to 5 mils. Maximum temperatures in your mid to high teens. Minimums ranging between 6 and 9 degrees. Heading for tops today, 21 in Inverell. 19 Glen, 23 Warrielder. Bingra heading for 21. We've got Armidale at 19 and 21 for Tamworth. Currently in Inverell, we're at 4.5 degrees, 96% relative humidity. Winds are calm and no rain to report, I don't believe, around in the region this morning. I'm just having a quick check. Actually, 0.2 of a mil registered in Inverell, both in town and the official reading. And looking at sunrise this morning, we'll be at 11 to 7. Sunset this evening at 4 past 5. That's your latest weather update right here at 91.9 Star FM, Inverell's community station, welcoming you to your all-star breakfast on this Wednesday morning, hump day. Yes, and good morning to Pat. Thank you for your well wish this morning. You have a happy hump day as well. Coming up this morning, we'll give you the horoscopes in the next half hour. Robbie Block joins us with the Inverell Livestock Market Report after the horoscopes. We'll have school news after 7. Northern Tablelands MP Brendan Moylan joins us after 7 this morning to talk about what's been going on in state politics. We'll also check in with On This Day at 20 past 7. Secret sounds up to $2,345 this morning. We'll check to see if any financial members having birthdays today. I believe we do have one. So we'll do that at 10 to 8. Three books in 3 minutes. Jack's back with us after 8. And a mystery voice is up to $35. And in our final half hour, we count down the hits. The top 5 hits in Star FM chart toppers this morning. We're counting down the top 5 hits from 1997. Some good hits coming up after 8.30 this morning here at Star FM. We also have the regional news coming in at on the half hour, 6.30, 7.30 and 8.30. In the headlines this morning, the owner and operator of an unlicensed quarry in Balala near Armidale has been ordered to pay $190,000 by the Armidale local court for breaching the state's environment laws by extracting gravel at more than 2 and 4 times the legal limit. Cash-strapped councils across New South Wales are celebrating the news. The New South Wales government will take over ownership and responsibility of the Rural Fire Service's mobile assets, otherwise known as a Red Fleet, from the 1st of July 2027. The Deepwater community is set to see one of its most recognisable local landmarks brought back into active use. And we'll also tell you, New South Wales Department of Primary Industries and Regional Development has encouraged rural communities to be on the lookout for new parthenium weed germinations following recent rain. Give you those details and more coming up at 6.30 here at Star FM. Good morning, wherever you are. Hope you're all well. Good morning to everyone that's up and out this morning, the truckies, the bakers, the cleaners, and anyone else is up there maybe doing a bit of exercise this morning. Hopefully you're tuning into Star FM this morning. Good morning, wherever you are. Now, we've also got up on a post on our Facebook page, our new Facebook page, not the other one, the new Star FM page. So if you haven't jumped on and liked the page, you wouldn't know what we're doing, because everything now will be transferred to pretty much this particular page. The old page will eventually be shut down. So we're asking people to get on board and get onto our new Star FM page. It's just S-T-A F-M in big letters. S-T-A, so S, capital S-T-A, F-M in capital letters. Just check that out. You hopefully will land on our new Facebook page. We've put on a little post there. Of course, State of Origin 2 down in Melbourne tonight. We want you to tell us who wins, scoreline, and the man of the match. Easy? Well, get to it. Put your post down on our Facebook page and we'll see what people think about who they think will win State of Origin. Will it be the Blues to win the series, or will it be Queensland to level the series? A bit controversial in State of Origin one, but we'll see who the best team is tonight. State of Origin 2 in Melbourne. Good morning to Darren. You have a good day, mate. Happy hump day to you as well. Let's kick off the morning with Billy Field. Standing on the outside, I don't.

0: It's the Seekers here at Star FM, and I'll never find another. You're also there, Chicago, if you leave me now. And Billy Field, you weren't in love with me here at Star FM. Good morning, wherever you are. Welcome along, All Star Breakfast. Pat thinks New South Wales 10, Queensland 6 tonight. Bazza tells us Queensland by 4, Selwyn Cobbo, the man of the match. And Lewis goes Blues 18-14. Okay, for State of Origin 2 tonight. Put your post down on our Facebook page, on our new Facebook page. Go and put your thoughts on State of Origin 2. 20 past 6, good morning.
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0: Good morning to Stewie. Happy hump day to you. Thank you. And Helen listening online. Thank you. You have a wonderful Wednesday as well. Thank you for your well wishes this morning. Hope the day treats you well. Here's Keith Urban. He's going to put you in a song. 23 past 6. Good morning. We'll

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2: With the latest from the Star FM newsroom, I'm Jerry Tavera. The owner and operator of an unlicensed quarry in Balala near Armidale has been ordered to pay $190,000 by the Armidale local court for breaching the state's environment laws by extracting gravel at more than two and four times the legal limit. David Patrick Carlin operated a quarry in Balala without an environment protection licence, which meant he was limited to extracting 30,000 tonnes of material from the quarry each year. But EPA investigators found the quarry had extracted 138,000 tonnes of material in 2021 and 72,000 tonnes of material in 2022. New South Wales EPA Director of Operations, Scott Kidd, says Mr Carlin was advised of the limits but chose to breach them, extracting over four times the amount of gravel he was permitted to in 2021 and more than double his threshold in 2022. Mr. Carlin was convicted and ordered to pay $150,000 in fines and $40,000 for the EPA's legal and investigation costs. Cash-strapped councils across New South Wales are celebrating the news. The New South Wales government will take over ownership and responsibility of the Rural Fire Service's mobile assets, commonly referred to as the Red Fleet, from the 1st of July 2027. President of Local Government New South Wales, Darcy Byrne, says for the last 30 years, legislation has said that these assets are owned by councils, yet councils had no say in the acquisition, usage and disposal of these assets, adding these were all decisions of the Rural Fire Service. Mr. Byrne says these reforms will be particularly felt in smaller rural and regional areas where the vesting of Red Fleet assets had been a huge impact, adding councils were carrying a heavy financial burden by being forced to record them on their books. He says councils strongly support the work of the RFS and recognise that it is a world-leading firefighting service, stressing they look forward to working with the state government over the next 12 months to ensure a successful transition, including appropriate consideration of maintenance contracts. The Deepwater community is set to see one of its most recognisable local landmarks brought back into active use, with Glenn Seven Council approving the Deepwater Progress Association a three-year licence to occupy the Deepwater Railway Station. Mayor Margot Davis says the Deepwater Progress Association has demonstrated a genuine commitment to reactivating this important site and creating opportunities for the community to engage with and celebrate its rich history, adding the outcome was a strong example of how community groups can help breathe new life into important local assets while preserving their connection to local history. Council state the new license arrangement is expected to help protect and reactivate the station while creating new opportunities for community connection, activity and local pride. Deepwater Progress Association Secretary Tricia Stack says they're very excited about the future of this building, adding this is a positive step for Deepwater and are now looking forward to seeing the space revitalised and used in a way that supports the community well into the future. New South Wales Department of Primary Industries and Regional Development has encouraged rural communities to be on the lookout for new parthenium weed germinations following recent rain. The department's State Priority Weeds Coordinator, Bill Davidson, says it'll be easier to spot the distinctive parthenium weed plants, which can flower as early as 3 weeks after germination in areas which have bare soil and sparse ground cover. Mr. Davidson says high-risk areas include the north of the state and warmer coastal areas, including Cropper Creek and other parts of Northwest New South Wales, with parthenium weed seed being brought into New South Wales in stock feed and on vehicles and machinery from infested areas in Queensland. He said if you see plants you think are parthenium weed, to photograph the suspected weed and record its location and contact your local council biosecurity officers or call the New South Wales Biosecurity Helpline on 1800 680 244. That's 1800 680 244. The days of training in the dark at Inverell Rugby Park are numbered, with a $150,000 grant secured to install new light poles around the ground. Last year, funding was secured to upgrade the lights on fields 1 and 2, and the latest round of funding will finish off the project by providing the infrastructure and associated electrical work. Inverell Rugby Club's grants and member protection officer, Laura Simpson, says this funding will have a lasting impact on the community by creating safer, more accessible and more inclusive inclusive sporting opportunities for current and future generations. Ms. Simpson says improved lighting will allow them to safely accommodate increased participation, particularly in their rapidly growing female and junior programs. This week is National Men's Health Week, and dads, granddads and father figures are being encouraged to embrace something simple but powerful: everyday conversations to support their own well-being and their family's well-being. Experts from Triple P, Positive Parenting Program, says recent research highlights the scale of the issue, with men accounting for 3/4 of suicide deaths and being less likely to seek support. Triple P International Head of Training and Clinical Psychologist Dr. Alan Ralph says for many dads, especially those who have grown up with the expectation to just get on with it, talking about stress or mental health doesn't always come naturally. Dr. Ralph says when parents and carers model healthy ways of handling life's ups and downs, it supports their own well-being while helping children learn how to understand and manage their emotions. He highlighted 3 phases to consider, including, "I had a stressful day, how about you? I might need a bit of help with this, and this is tough, but we'll get through this," are phrases to help parents talk about their feelings and model healthy coping strategies. And finally, the countdown is on for NAIDOC Week 2026 celebrations in Inverell and Tinga, with the community being urged to nominate someone for a NAIDOC Week Award. There are 10 award categories, with the main awards being the Auntie May Yarrowick Award, Male and Female Youth of the Year, and Elder of the Year. Nomination forms are to be submitted via email to inverellnaidoc@gmail.com or delivered to Armagen Aboriginal Health Service in River Street, closing at 4 p.m. this Friday. Nominees will be notified of their nomination, and winners will be announced at the NAIDOC Award Ceremony to be held in Inverell on Friday the 10th of July. That's the latest from the Star FM Newsroom. I'm Jerry Tavera.
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0: 4.5 degrees currently in town, 96% relative humidity, overnight low in Inverell was 6, 23 yesterday's high. A mostly cloudy day for Inverell with light winds, 5% chance of rain, under a mill of rain forecast. And looking ahead tomorrow, overcast conditions also for your Thursday, a top of 19 degrees. Heading for tops today, 21 Tamworth, 19 Armidale, 21 Bingara, 23 Warrielder, 19 Glenlinnes and 21 for Inverell. Now, 0.2 of a mil in the gauge since 9 yesterday in town and the official reading, and sunrise this morning will be at 11 to 7, sunset this evening at 4 past 5. That brings you up today with local news, sport and weather right here, 91.9 Star FM, Inverell's community station. Coming up this half hour, we'll bring you today's horoscopes, thanks to Annabelle's Real Estate, and say good day to Robbie Block, who'll be bringing you the Inverell Livestock Market Report this morning. Markets held yesterday in Inverell. But right now, travelling back to the year of 1981 with Marsha Hines. And Your Love Still Brings Me to My Knees. Your love.

0: It's your all-star breakfast with Little Eva doing the old locomotion. Also there, Cliff Richard, Devil Woman, and Marsha Hines. Your love still brings me to my knees all the way from 81. Here at Star FM, 13 to 7. Coming up after the break, we'll check in with today's horoscopes, thanks to Annabelle's Real Estate. And also say good day to Robbie Block with the Inverell Livestock Market Report this morning.
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5: It's Wednesday, the 17th of June, 2026. Aries. New job prospects look good, but you'll need to act quickly. Taurus. Being thrifty now will pay off handsomely down the track. Gemini. You'll be tempted to act impulsively again today. Cancer. If a situation does not concern you, bite your tongue. Leo. Ask a younger person's opinion if something's bothering you. Virgo. Competing demands on your time will test your patience, but don't stress about it. Libra. You don't have to rely on others to have a good time today. Enjoy your own company. Scorpio. A simple change in lifestyle could bring unexpected pleasures. Sagittarius. You'll be tempted to go off on a tangent. Stay focused. Capricorn. Others have their point of view too, so just smile and listen. Aquarius. You'll be spurred into action to help those less fortunate. Pisces. The time for action is now. Procrastinating will only make it harder. And that's today's horoscope.
0: Today's horoscope, thanks to Annabelle's Real Estate here at Star FM. 2-0 France over Senegal in its group match at FIFA's World Real Estate here at Star FM. 2-0 France over Senegal in its group match at FIFA's World Cup at present.

0: Queensland's got to be in with the showing, but who knows? Time will tell.
1: Time will tell. How was the markets yesterday?
0: Strong. Yep. Wintry yarding and strong is probably the best way to summarise it. We had cattle, we had sheep. Sheep and lambs is a few good lambs. But anyway, start with the cattle. Drew for 1,000. I'll be honest, I didn't see the scan sheet. There's probably about 900-odd cattle there. Bulls, you know, $4, 10 and 20 for the best of the bulls, and they weren't great bulls, but it was all pretty strong. Best of the bullocks, $4, 40, 50, but once again, not great bullocks. Feeder steers, any of them that were there were very strong, but I sound like a crack record. Wasn't a big heap of them there either, and but they were all making $5 to $5.40, depending on what they were, but in little numbers. Well, there was a few more steer, restockers type steers probably made the bulk of that steer run. Steers anywhere from 220 or 30 to about 300 kilos. They got out as far as about $6.15 for some lighter black ones. But then probably more generally for some black crossbred steers, you know, $5.90 and 95 at 270 and 80 kilos. So it looked to be a very good shot. Peel back off that into a little blowaway fella. Saw them get some 150 kilo black steers get up over $6, 10 or 15 as well. So strong there. On a heifer, there was a few more feed heifers there yesterday. There was some 2, 4 and 6 tooth type heifers scattered throughout the yarding. And they all sort of made 420 to 460 cents, depending on what they were. The genuine milk tooth, nice quality 300 to 400 kilo feeder heifer topped at 538. Made sort of 520 pretty regularly, but it wasn't a heap of them, but the ones that were there were nice enough quality and in big enough penfuls. Restocker type heifer, you needed $4.80 odd to buy a little Angus heifer and $4.50 or $60 for most of the heifers that weren't Angus for a black bally or a crossbred heifer. So that was all fully firm. Best of the veal got to about $4.60, so really strong there. On the cows, once again, some handy cows there, but not great cows. Cows got into the 410 to 20 a few times there. No deer are probably the cow market. It was 410 to 20, back under $4 for any of the second tier cows. Probably those cows in that $3.50 to $3.70 range definitely didn't see many deer. They might have been a shade cheaper in parts, but once again, largely on quality. And there was a couple of pens of genuine store cows there, got down to making $3.20 to $25. But they were sound cows, but just very, very plain in condition. So all in all, strong there. Sheep and lamb job. Similar story. You wouldn't have quoted the deer probably much. In parts on the trade lamb, it probably was, but it was just pretty solid. The best of the lambs making $3, $320 to $350 odd dollars for the big heavy fellas. And a lot of your trades, $280 to $320, seem to cover them down to little stores. They look very dear, some of the lighter lambs. We saw little light merino lambs. We thought it'd make $50 or $60, make $120. And some good little, you know, very light condition, but young store crossbred lambs, $150 to $170. So all look very strong there. On the mutton job, yeah, the best of the mutton sort of pretty regularly, $240 or $50. And then a lot of mutton from $180 to $210, but they were just light enough, sort of cheap anyway. So all look fully firm. Like I say, you quote the job fully firm with a few of the trade lambs in isolated parts, 5 to 10 deer, but all in all, a strong result right across the board.
1: Wonderful. All right, well, we'll catch up with you next week. Thanks for joining us this morning.
0: Thank you very much, Gerry, and thank you, listeners.
1: There is Robbie Block with the Inverell Livestock Market Report this morning here at Star FM. After 7, we'll catch up with Northern Tablelands MP Brendan Moylan, but right now it's Catherine Brett and Lucky Girl.

0: on the new Toy Story 5 movie, Taylor Swift, I Knew It, I Knew You, here at Star FM. Also their lucky girl, Catherine Britt. It's 7 o'clock.
1: Star FM National News is brought to you by Byron Street Auto Electrics at 202 Byron Street, Inverell. They stock a wide range of batteries to suit cars, caravans and heavy machinery.
2: Good morning, I'm Lee Harrison. The global price of crude oil is continuing its decline as world leaders discuss the return to normal operations for the Strait of Hormuz. US President Donald Trump says the shipping lane will open toll-free as part of the deal to be formally signed later this week. British Prime Minister Keir Starmer says he's been discussing the reopening of the Strait with other leaders.
3: We'll play our full part in relation to that, and that's been amongst the discussions we've had as a G7 and with President Trump in the margins.
2: Fighting in Lebanon remains a key question, with President Trump saying he believes the deal can hold even if Israel and Hezbollah continue their strikes, while Iran's parliamentary speaker says the war must end on all fronts. The petrol industry is backing a proposal to gradually return the fuel excise to its regular level rather than all at once. The federal government is weighing up whether the 26 cents a litre reduction will remain beyond June 30. Fuel retailers warn a sudden jump could lead to a rush on Bowsers before prices rise. The One Nation leader will today make her first address to the National Press Club 30 years after she was first elected to Parliament. Pauline Hanson's appearance comes amid a meteoric surge in popularity, recently polling as the nation's preferred Prime Minister. Senator Hanson is expected to face questions around her policies, which some have criticised for lacking sufficient detail. A Russian warship has fired warning shots at a yacht in the English Channel after the British vessel got too close. The BBC's Damian Grammaticus says it was within international waters.
4: Let's remember that this vessel, this Russian frigate, was being, we believe, accompanied, escorted by a Royal Naval offshore patrol vessel. So that would have meant that the Russians knew they had an audience.
2: Russia says it tried to contact the yacht first. The Australian Red Cross says it's been blown away by the generosity of Australians continuing to give despite the cost of living pressures. The charity is running its annual end of financial year tax donation campaign to help those impacted by natural disasters. Nicola Cray says they're seeing widespread generosity, including in the Northern Territory.
5: We're seeing the highest donations averaging about $596 per person. So that's super generous, followed by Victoria and New South Wales, of course.
2: A man's been charged over a home invasion and kidnapping in Sydney's west. Police say three armed men who forced their way into a house at St Clair abducted a 23-year-old woman and left in two stolen cars. After one car was later found in Granville, a 35-year-old man was arrested. The woman was found unhurt. And Australia's Weather Bureau has now declared a very strong El Nino event, with forecasts predicting it could be the most severe in decades. This is Air News. New South Wales will seek inspiration from the AFL in tonight's State of Origin at the MCG. The Blues have invited Melbourne coach Stephen King into the Sheds pre-game, with the Demons undefeated at the G this season. The D's coach says it's been a thrill meeting Laurie Daly ahead of facing Queensland tonight.
6: I was just having a chat to Laurie. He grew up in Wagga, so he's a bit of an AFL fan, which was surprising. I remember watching him as a kid dominating with Canberra, and it was more probably just, you know, what Origin means, how they prepare their players, how they get them up.
2: Collingwood are confident they've turned around their form in close games this season. The Pies have had two wins from eight games decided by two goals or less, while their opponent this weekend, Port Adelaide, has lost five games by a goal or less. Magpies defender Harry Perryman says it's an issue they've been working on.
7: It's just a couple of little tweaks to our game plan, and a couple of those close games, a bit of luck either way, could have went our way. So, we're super confident we can turn around.
2: Perth Glory have announced the signing of upcoming midfielder Lucas Kitcluna on a two-year deal. The 20-year-old is making the move across from the Newcastle Jets after making 10 A-League appearances. Australian Independent Radio News.
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0: 679 low in Inverell, 23 yesterday's high. A mostly sunny day forecast for the region, although a mostly cloudy one for Inverell with light winds. 5% chance of rain for Inverell under a mill of rain forecast. And moderate, the UV index. Now, looking ahead, cloudy tomorrow and then a bit of rain possibly from Friday through to Sunday. And then finally up again, fine and mostly sunny conditions for Monday, Tuesday. Maximum temperatures in your mid to high teens. Minimums ranging between 6 and 9 degrees. Heading for tops today, 21 Inverell, Glenlinnes 19, 23 Warrielder, Bingra 21, 19 Armidale and Tamworth 21 degrees. 4.5 degrees currently in town, 96% relative humidity. Winds are calm, 0.2 of a mil in the gauge in town. And of course, also, that is the official reading. And sunrise this morning was at 11 to 7. Sunset this evening at 4 past 5. That's your latest weather update here at Star FM. Coming up in our regional news this morning, the owner and operator of an unlicensed quarry at Balala near Armidale has been ordered to pay $190,000 by the Armidale local court for breaching the state's environment laws by extracting gravel at more than 2 and 4 times the legal limit. Cash-strapped councils across New South Wales are celebrating the news. The New South Wales government will take over ownership and responsibility of the Rural Fire Service's mobile assets, commonly referred to the Red Fleet, from July 1st next year. The deep water community is set to have one of its most recognisable local landmarks brought back into active use. And the days of training in the dark at Inverell Rugby Park are numbered with a $150,000 grant secured to install new lights poles around the ground. We'll give you those details and more coming up at 7:30 here at Star FM. 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
0: Around the grounds we go on this Wednesday, 17th day of June at Gunflat Public School. All students will participate in the Small Schools Athletics Carnival today, commencing at 9:30 at the Inverell Athletics Precinct. Parents are to provide private transport to and from the venue. Parents and family members are welcome to attend and cheer on their children. The carnival is expected to finish around 2 p.m. Just note, students wishing to compete in the 1500-metre event need to be at the precinct by 9 a.m. Now, over at Gilgai Public School, Small Schools Athletics Carnival is on today at the Inverell Sporting Complex. Parents and carers are welcome to come and watch their children partake in the day's activities. Northern Roads Activity Van Preschool will be at the school there today. Now, over at Inverell Public School, today 5-6-T, 5E, 5M, 6D, 6H, and have library today. Make sure you have your library books and library bag. Today, Mrs. Hollins is here and doing music electives. Students in the following groups, you have practice. UK is in the morning play, rhythm power at first break, second break is primary choir. Reminder to families to take part in the New South Wales Public Schools survey. It's a good opportunity to add your input into your child's schooling and provide feedback. The QR code to complete is in the newsletter. Now, over at Inverell High School, I can tell you that you're working on the Week B timetable. Good luck to the students competing in the Rugby League Country Cup today, Tamworth. Parents can pay $10 for the bus through the School Bites app or at the front office. Year 11 Investigating Science class will be heading to Gundy Wiggles State Conservation Area as part of their depth study course requirements. Students will hike into Gundy Wiggle Falls to take observations of plants, animals and geological aspects and take samples from the water to test. Now, at McIntyre High School, Western Region Aboriginal Employees Network is hosting a police careers expo for high school students today. The Building and Construction Head Start pre-apprenticeship skills course is on today and tomorrow. Minecraft Club is meeting in the library at lunchtime today. Homework Centre is on in the library each Wednesday between 20 past 3 and 20 past 4. If you have a child in year 5 and 6, we'll be hosting a Future Families of Evening next Thursday, the 25th of June, 5 p.m, where you can meet the Year 7 advisor, principal and teachers and enjoy a free barbecue hosted by their amazing PNC. You'll also get to hear from current students about school life and discover what high school is all about. Over at Rivers Christian College today, all students will be participating in an excursion to the Pioneer Village tomorrow. And please make sure you have your permission note returned today if you haven't already done so. And finally, over at Holy Trinity School, good luck to the chess players competing in the next round of the country chess competition today at Neggs in Armidale. The second parent power-up is on today at 10 to 3 in the AV room. This is aimed for the kinder and year 6 families. And we'll focus on understanding reporting. And that wraps it up for school news for this morning. School news heard each weekday morning of the school term just after the 7 o'clock national news. Thanks to our sponsors, the Premier Store here at Star FM. It is your all-star breakfast. It's over in the football and the World Cup. France 3-1 winners over Senegal. And Mbappe scoring a magic second goal to give them that 3-1 win. Now, let's find out what's going on statewide around the place. Our local member for the Northern Tablelands, Brendan Moylan, joins me this morning. Good morning, Brendan. How are you this morning?
12: G'day, Jerry. I'm well. How are you?
0: I'm going well. You're touring around the region, not in Sydney, thank heavens.
12: You know, keeping busy, but not as busy as the school kids from that school news. That was packed.
0: There's a little bit going on in our schools. We thank our schools for letting us know what's going on. The drone program over in Moree, tell us a bit about what's been going on. You were telling us when you were in town last time, it's making an impact in Moree.
12: Yeah, it's having a huge impact on the crime rate out there, which is really good. So everyone will probably remember that back in January, the police started a drone trial. There's two police drones situated on the top of the Moree police station. And they can be anywhere within the township within about 2.5 to 3 minutes. And we have seen a drop in break and enter rates. They act as a really good deterrent value. The community knows that they're there. And the community knows that if an offence is committed, chances are there'll be a drone on top of you in about 2 to 3 minutes after someone calls it in. So the feedback process is just closed, Jerry, and I'm really hoping that that feedback is positive. Certainly everyone I've spoken to has been really positive about it, so we'll wait and see. And look, you know, in a perfect world, we'd have it permanently installed at Moree, and we'd also roll it out to other towns, like Inverell and other towns right across New South Wales, because it is working. You know, it's cheaper than Polair. It's easier to operate, obviously, than Polair, being a chopper or fixed wing, and it's getting results. You know, out of all of the programs that the state government have funded at Moree to address crime, this is the program that's working.
0: And as you said, it's cost effective. It's doing its job. So you'd think under a government, if you happen to get into government next year, is that something that you'd be rolling out immediately?
12: Yeah, it is. Our policy is very much in favour of these drones. The proof's in the pudding out at Moree, and we'd look to roll it out to regional towns that need it. And unfortunately, there are quite a few regional towns that need drone surveillance. I'm a big fan of it, Jerry. I've seen it out at Moree that it does work, and I think we should be rolling it out across the state.
0: Yeah, well, if something works, you would think. And it's, as you said, cost-effective to actually run a drone, to purchase a drone, is a lot cheaper.
12: Yeah, a lot cheaper than a helicopter.
0: Yeah, very much so. And they go up. I asked you when you were last here, is there any chance that they could be taken out by offenders? But you say that they go to a certain height that they can't be really seen.
12: Yeah, they're cutting-edge drones, so they do operate quite high, you know. I don't think really many people in Moree have actually seen them in the air, because they're quick, they're high, and they're operated by aviators down at Bankstown. So, look, theoretically, yep, of course, they could be taken out by offenders, but you'd want, you know, you'd need to be very skillful with a rock to be able to hit it, I think.
0: And a very powerful arm, I would have thought. Now, good news for local councils with the Red Fleet. This has been going on for quite some time, local councils wanting the government to step in and take ownership of the Red Fleet for the RFS, and the government has come forward and will take ownership as of next year.
12: Yeah, it's good news. So the Red Fleet, just so everyone listening knows, the Red Fleet basically refers to the RFS assets. And at the moment, those RFS assets are on the financial reports and the books of our councils, which obviously has a hit on their depreciation values. And councils, you know, do their best to run in the black, not in the red. And the Red Fleet has had an impact on the books. So there's been a push for... Oh, gosh, Jerry, I'd say longer than 5 years at least, you know, probably back to 2020, to try and get these assets off local councils' books onto the government's books, and that's finally happened with the Premier announcing that that'll click in from 1 July next year, so that'll help our councils have, you know, hopefully better-looking balance sheets. And credit to my predecessor, Adam Marshall. I think he brought in at least two private members' bills to get this over the line. It's a good result for our councils.
0: Yeah, it must be election in the air, is there?
12: Yeah, about 270 days, Jerry, but who's counting?
0: Now, talking about an election promise, the Coalition, New South Wales Coalition, have brought in a security, biosecurity plan, $300 million worth. Tell us about it.
12: Yeah, well, the first point of this is that the best point of this plan is the one that's not getting any attention in the media. And so the most important point, in my opinion, is that if we are successful at the next election, we will actually compel public land, so whether it's Crown land, state land, Stockroots, et cetera, to have a gold standard in terms of pests eradication. And so there will be an onus, an active onus on all state-owned land to eradicate pests. And similarly, when you've got a group of landholders in an area undertaking a shoot, undertaking baiting or trapping, if there's Crown land in that area, the Crown land manager will be compelled by law to be part of that eradication program and pay their own way as well. So we want to make Crown land, state land, actually part of the solution and not the problem, because we've got problems at the moment with, you know, pigs, deer, et cetera, all over state-controlled land. So that's point one. Point two, we'll make it easier to allow farmers to actually get access to baits, to traps. So at the moment, even if you're a farmer with 30, 40 years farming experience, you've still got to go and do a course just to get a 1080 bait that you can then, you know, put on your property. So we'll streamline that. We'll make it easier. We'll get rid of the red and green tape that's preventing farmers from getting access to proper baits like 1080 and other baits as well. And then the third part of it is the $300 million, Jerry. So if you look at the state budget, there's roughly $200 million that hasn't been spent by DPI for regional New South Wales. So there's 200 there already. There's also 8 million that was set aside for a conservation hunting authority. That hasn't been spent. So we'll take that and hit pigs, deer, dogs, rabbits. And then there's also, there was a $1 billion cut to the Department of Regional New South Wales when Labor came in. So we'll take some of that back. And that $300 million package will fund more baits, more traps, more shooting, and it will be localised, targeted areas. It won't just be this sort of hodgepodge approach that we'll do a few baits here and there like is currently happening. We need to get on top of this and hit it hard and hit it as quickly as possible. Otherwise, it's just going to keep getting, you know, continually worse. And then finally, we're going to roll out a pilot bounty on pig snouts. There was a program previously run down at Tottenham, which was quite successful, and so we want to adopt that. We'll do a targeted pilot bounty program for 12 to 24 months to see if it works. If it works, then we look to roll that out across the state. And the current figures we're talking, Jerry, are about $25 to $40 a snout.
0: Yep.
12: But those snouts will need to be, firstly, if they're shot, they'll have to be shot by a licensed shooter, and they'll have to be shot on a property with the owner's consent, and they'll have to be geo referenced as well, because we don't want, you know, blokes from South Australia bringing pig snouts over to New South Wales. So that's our package. It's yeah, look, it's exciting. There's a lot of work, obviously, that's gone into it. We can fund it so it won't come as an impost on taxpayers. The funding is already there. We're just going to redirect it and actually use that money to benefit regional New South Wales. And we'll see how we'll go. We'll see what the government's response is. But, yeah, look, it's it was designed up in consultation with farming groups. New South Wales farmers were involved. Invasive Species Council were involved. So, yeah, it'd be great to win an election to be able to implement it to try and get on top of this problem.
0: Yeah, very much so. This is something that we were talking about a couple of months ago in relation to industries that were, you know, your roo shooting and pig shooting and the like, and those shooters getting some income out of this. So is this something that is from that sort of conversation?
12: Yeah, yeah. I've had a number of chats, you know, with people like yourself, but yeah, it's basically this policy has been worked on by myself and a member of the upper house, Scott Barrett, and the member for Oxley, Michael Kemp. And so we've been sort of quietly going about this for about the last 12 to 18 months to work it up, to make sure that A, the state can afford it, and B, it will have an impact, which is what we've got to do. I mean, you've just got to drive from Inverell to Bundara and you're almost guaranteed to see a pig. And you've just got to drive from Bundara to Bingara and you're guaranteed to see pigs, deer. And then we've got rabbits coming into the south of the state, and we've also got wild dog problems as well. So we've got to hit it, and, yeah, very, very pleased to have that policy on the ground and have it stand by.
0: All right, some good news for the Inverell Highlanders, getting some funding for new light poles.
12: Yeah, we've been chipping away at this. We've been chipping away at this for, you know, about 12 months now. It's just to upgrade the lighting there, and hopefully this is the last piece of the puzzle, Jerry. So $150,000 in, which will get some poles up, and the lights are already ready to go. So, yeah, with any luck, next year's footy season for the Highlanders will be a little bit easier to see the ball at training.
0: I'm sure they'll be very appreciative of it. So, and that follows up on funding last year received for lighting. So the lighting poles, they'll be it'll look fantastic.
12: Yeah, it'll be good. And, you know, it's a great club, and we've got plenty of kids playing junior rugby, and the girls' comp is getting stronger and stronger as well, and obviously the Highlanders men's are always tough to deal with as an opposition team. So, yeah, it's good news. It's good news for the Highlanders.
0: Very much so. Anything else locally around the place that's coming up?
12: Look, there's plenty on. We're back down in Parliament next week for the state budget, and so that'll be interesting to see what we can pull out of that. You know, it'd be nice to get a fair bit of road funding, particularly for council roads. But we'll wait and see. And then we've also got the petition debate next week, Jerry, for the transmission infrastructure from Bayswater up to the New England. Over 20,000 people signed that petition, so it'll be interesting to see what the government's response, if any, is to that. But there will be hundreds of landholders in state parliament next week to watch that debate. That's on Thursday.
0: Okay. We'll have to keep an eye on that. Just also thinking, with the election promises, obviously they'll be coming thick and fast. Is there any sort of thought from the coalition in relation to getting the active kids vouchers and the like bumped up? I know this government didn't take them away, but they reduced the funding. I think it went back to $50 instead of $100 that the coalition were doing under their government. Is there any discussions around that in relation to those active kids vouchers?
12: Yeah, there are. So the active kids vouchers basically don't exist anymore in reality. So they've been means tested and knocked right back. But what I can say, Jerry, is that firstly, the regional seniors travel card, that will be reintroduced if the coalition win the election next year. So that's $250 for every senior in regional New South Wales to help with costs of travel to Sydney or taxis or whatever. And also in terms of active kids and back to school vouchers, there'll be announcements about those, you know, as we get closer to the election. But it's something that, yeah, is very much on our radar, definitely.
0: Okay. Appreciate your time again, Brendan. Thank you for joining us this morning, and safe travels around the region. We'll catch up with you in the not-too-distant future.
12: Thanks, Jerry, and go the Blues.
0: Go. And score line? Have you got a score? Thought of a score line?
12: No, just as long as the Blues win, really. Well, you know, I don't know about you, but you just, whenever I watch State of Origin, I'm just constantly thinking, how are Queensland going to win this now? Hopefully we don't see that tonight.
0: Well, you look at it, they should have won State of Origin 1, if not for the send-off.
12: Yeah.
0: You can't
12: shoulder charge a bloke's head, though.
0: No. But did he shoulder charge his head?
12: Yep, he did. He's from Queensland. He's from Queensland. Of course he did.
0: All right, mate. Appreciate your time this morning, and we'll catch up with you in a fortnight's time.
12: Thanks for having me.
0: All the best. By Northern Tablelands MP Brendan Moylan joining us this morning here at Star FM. It is your all-star breakfast. Good morning. Welcome along. Just quickly having a look and see if anybody else has put any score lines. Darren goes Blue 16, Queensland 10. Thank you there, Darren. Leisha, Queensland 20, New South Wales 12, man of the match, Sam Walker, she thinks. So thank you to those who have already put their thoughts. Paddy goes New South Wales 10 over Queensland 6. So we've got a post on our Facebook page. If you want to put down your scoreline, the team that will win and man of the match, go and do it. 26 past 7 here at Star FM on this day next, thanks to our friends at the Inverell RSM Club.
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14: On this day, June 17th, it was on this day in 1755, future explorer James Cook joins the Royal Navy as an able-bodied seaman in East London. In 1837, Charles Goodyear obtains his first rubber patent. In 1885, the Statue of Liberty arrives in New York City aboard a French ship. In 1928, Amelia Earhart leaves Newfoundland to become the first woman to fly the Atlantic as a passenger in a plane piloted by Wilma Stultz. In 1947, Pan Am Airways' first round-the-world civil air service leaves New York City. In 1962, at the World Cup final in Chile, Brazil go 1-0 down early but recover to beat Czechoslovakia 3-1. In 1971, Carole King's album Tapestry goes number one on the US album charts and stays there for 15 weeks.

0: In 1972, five men are arrested after trying to bug the Democratic National Committee office in Watergate Complex in Washington. In 1982, the president of Argentina, Leopoldo Galtieri, resigns as commander-in-chief of the army and as president after leading Argentina to a disastrous defeat against the British in the Falkland Islands War. In 1991, South Africa abolishes the last of its apartheid laws. In 1994, O.J. Simpson doesn't turn himself in on murder charges. L.A. police chase his Ford Bronco for 1.5 hours before he eventually gives up. It's seen on live national TV.
1: Look at the people. Look at the people. There's the left-hand turn onto Sunset Boulevard.
2: Yep.
1: Now from there, if he's going to Brentwood, he'll be passing Barrington, Bundy, Cliffwood.
3: There appear to be no barricades in front of the house. Yeah. It's as if he has free access to drive in.
0: In 2017, the Bill Cosby trial for aggravated indecent assault is declared a mistrial after jurors couldn't reach a verdict. In 2019, former Egyptian President Mohamed Morsi dies after collapsing during a court appearance in Cairo.
4: Morsi appeared in court for a trial on charges of espionage. He asked the judge if he could speak during the session. In what is now his final address, Morsi demanded a special tribunal and better trial conditions. The public prosecutors say the 67-year-old then collapsed and died in a defendant's cage.
0: In 2022, the Kate Bush single, Running Up the Hill, goes number one on the UK chart. Originally released in 1985, the song was featured on the sci-fi television show Stranger Things. Its record 44-year climb to the top also makes Kate Bush, at the age of 63, the oldest female artist to score a number one hit. Oh, yeah.

0: on this day, June 17th.
1: And on this day is back at 4:30 this afternoon in the mornings at 20 past 7, thanks to our friends at the Inverell RSM Club here at Star FM. Secret Sound was going to be in the next half hour along with birthday calls, and we'll head out to Lennon's Butchery as well. It's 7:30.
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1: With the latest from the Star FM newsroom, I'm Jerry Tavera. The owner and operator of an unlicensed quarry in Balala near Armidale has been ordered to pay $190,000 by the Armidale local court for breaching the state's environment laws by extracting gravel at more than 2 and 4 times the legal limit. David Patrick Carlin operated a quarry in Balala without an environment protection licence, which meant he was limited to extracting 30,000 tonnes of material from the quarry each year. But EPA investigators found the quarry had extracted 138,000 tonnes of material in 2021 and 72,000 tonnes of material in 2022. New South Wales EPA Director of Operations Scott Kidd says Mr Carlin was advised of the limits but chose to breach them, extracting over 4 times the amount of gravel he was permitted to in 2021 and more than double his threshold in 2022. Mr. Carlin was convicted and ordered to pay $150,000 in fines and $40,000 for the EPA's legal and investigation costs. Cash-strapped councils across New South Wales are celebrating the news the New South Wales government will take over ownership and responsibility of the Rural Fire Service's mobile assets, commonly referred to as the Red Fleet, from the 1st of July 2027. President of Local Government New South Wales, Darcy Byrne, says for the last 30 years, legislation has said that these assets are owned by councils, yet councils had no say in the acquisition, usage and disposal of these assets, adding these were all decisions of the Rural Fire Service. Mr. Byrne says these reforms will be particularly felt in smaller rural and regional areas where the vesting of Red Fleet assets had been a huge impact, adding councils were carrying a heavy financial burden by being forced to record them on their books. He says councils strongly support the work of the RFS and recognise that it is a world-leading firefighting service, stressing they look forward to working with the state government over the next 12 months to ensure a successful transition, including appropriate consideration of maintenance contracts. The Dee Water community is set to see one of its most recognisable local landmarks brought back into active use, with Glen Severn Council approving the Dee Water Progress Association a 3-year licence to occupy the Dee Water Railway Station. Mayor Margot Davis says the Dee Water Progress Association has demonstrated a genuine commitment to reactivating this important site and creating opportunities for the community to engage with and celebrate its rich history, adding the outcome was a strong example of how community groups can help breathe new life into important local assets while preserving their connection to local history. Councils state the new licence arrangement is expected to help protect and reactivate the station while creating new opportunities for community connection, activity and local pride. Dee Water Progress Association Secretary Tricia Stack says they're very excited about the future of this building, adding this is a positive step for Dee Water and are now looking forward to seeing the space revitalised and used in a way that supports the community well into the future. New South Wales Department of Primary Industries and Regional Development has encouraged rural communities to be on the lookout for new parthenium weed germinations following recent rain. The department's State Priority Weeds Coordinator, Bill Davidson, says it'll be easier to spot the distinctive parthenium weed plants, which can flower as early as 3 weeks after germination in areas which have bare soil and sparse ground cover. Mr. Davidson says high-risk areas include the north of the state and warmer coastal areas, including Cropper Creek and other parts of Northwest New South Wales, with parthenium weed seed being brought into New South Wales in stock feed and on vehicles and machinery from infested areas in Queensland. He said if you see plants you think are parthenium weed, to photograph the suspected weed and record its location and contact your local council biosecurity officers or call the New South Wales Biosecurity Helpline on 1800 680 244. That's 1800 680 244. The days of training in the dark at Inverell Rugby Park are numbered, with a $150,000 grant secured to install new light poles around the ground. Last year, funding was secured to upgrade the lights on fields 1 and 2, and the latest round of funding will finish off the project by providing the infrastructure and associated electrical work. Inverell Rugby Club's grants and member protection officer, Laura Simpson, says this funding will have a lasting impact on the community by creating safer, more accessible and more inclusive sporting opportunities for current and future generations. Ms. Simpson says improved lighting will allow them to safely accommodate increased participation, particularly in their rapidly growing female and junior programs. This week is National Men's Health Week, and dads, granddads and father figures are being encouraged to embrace something simple but powerful: everyday conversations to support their own well-being and their family's well-being. Experts from Triple P, Positive Parenting Program, says recent research highlights the scale of the issue, with men accounting for 3/4 of suicide deaths and being less likely to seek support. Triple P International Head of Training and Clinical Psychologist Dr. Alan Ralph says for many dads, especially those who have grown up with the expectation to just get on with it, talking about stress or mental health doesn't always come naturally. Dr. Ralph says when parents and carers model healthy ways of handling life's ups and downs, it supports their own well-being while helping children learn how to understand and manage their emotions. He highlighted 3 phases to consider, including, "I had a stressful day, how about you?" "I might need a bit of help with this," and "this is tough, but we'll get through this," are phrases to help parents talk about their feelings and model healthy coping strategies. And finally, the countdown is on for NAIDOC Week 2026 celebrations in Inverell and Tinga, with the community being urged to nominate someone for a NAIDOC Week Award. There are 10 award categories, with the main awards being the Auntie May Yarrowick Award, Male and Female Youth of the Year, and Elder of the Year. Nomination forms are to be submitted via email to inverellnaidoc@gmail.com or delivered to Armagen Aboriginal Health Service in River Street, closing at 4 p.m. this Friday. Nominees will be notified of their nomination, and winners will be announced at the NAIDOC Award Ceremony to be held in Inverell on Friday, the 10th of July. That's the latest from the Star FM Newsroom. I'm Jerry Tavera.
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1: Okay, 5 degrees currently in town, 97% relative humidity, overnight low of 6, 23 yesterday's high, a mostly cloudy day forecast for Inverell with light winds, 5% chance of rain, under a mill of rain forecast, UV index at moderate, and mostly cloudy conditions expected tomorrow. 21 for Tamworth today, 19 Armidale, 21 Bingra, 23 Warrielder, 19 Glen, and 21 for Inverell. Now, 0.2 of a mil in the gauge in town, and of course the official reading as well, and sunset this evening at 5:04. That brings you up to date with the local news, sport and weather. Right here, regional news, sport and weather, right here at 91.9 Star FM, Inverell's community station. Secret Sound not too far away. We'll head out to Lennon's Butchery as well, and birthday calls all this half hour.

0: The 76-year-old keeps on pumping out that tune. There's a video of him in a concert in Indiana. He's ripped off the shirt and he is buff at 76. He doesn't look 76. Ricky Springfield and his classic Jessie's Girl from 1981. Here at Star FM, Secret Sound Time, and today we have a little bit of cash to try and give away to someone. $2,345, in fact, this morning in Secret Sound, thanks to Prices Plus. The phone number to call, 56192442. 56192442. Give me a call. Tell me what this is. We'll take a caller next here at Star.
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0: We have Pam online this morning having a shot at a Secret Sound. A very good morning, Pam. How are you this morning?
4: Good. I'm fine, thanks, Jerry. Looking forward to a nice sunny day again.
0: Well, they're saying it's going to be cloudy, but I think it's reasonably clear out there. It's
4: lifted. Yeah, okay. The beautiful. Fog's gone.
0: The fog's gone. Did we have a fog, did we?
4: Didn't need to see it going to work.
0: No. No fog. No fog. But anyway, never mind. All right, you're here to win some cash. $2,345. I'll play you the Secret Sound again. Here it is. Tell me what that is.
4: Is it wind filtering through paper or leaves?
0: Filtering through paper or leaves. No.
4: No.
0: No, unfortunately. Not right. Yeah. Nowhere near the answer, unfortunately.
4: Thank you.
0: Okay, have a great day there, Pam.
4: You too.
0: See ya, bye.
4: Bye.
0: There's Pam saying wind filtering through paper or leaves. Not right, so the stash remains. It will be the same cash Pam was going for, $2,345. Lewis in after the news at 9. He'll play that at 20 to 11 during mornings here at Star FM.

0: Yes, old man here at Star FM. Of course, that is Sam and Dave. Also, there we checked in with Linda Ronstadt and When Will I Be Loved? Here on your All-Star Breakfast here on Star FM. Just trying to get onto our lads down there at Lennon's Butchery. They're obviously getting the calls in to get their wonderful specials. So we will try to get onto them before 8 o'clock here at Star FM. So that leads into our birthday calls this morning. Thanks to our friends at the Bolt Shop and Cooper's Farm Gear.
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0: Okay, let's get into it.

The birthday is today, 17th day of June. We do have a financial member having a birthday today. His name is Bradley Watkins. Happy birthday, Brad. Hope you're still not giving cheek to the wife. Happy birthday to you on your special day. Hope the day treats you well. The family look after you. I'm sure they will. Or will they? I'm sure you will be working hard as usual. Happy birthday there, mate. The call comes from the board, the staff, the volunteers, members here at Star FM, Bradley Watkins. Happy birthday to you. Now, Brad was born same day, different year, as Igor Stravinsky, the Russian composer.

0: 63. He is 63 today. The actress who played Tabitha Stevens in Bewitched, actually they were twins, Diane and Erin Murphy, they're 62 today, born in California in 1964. American actor Jason Patric is having a 60th birthday today, featured in the movies Lost Boys and Sleepers, born in New York City on this day in 1966. American tennis star considered one of the all-time greats of women's tennis, Venus Williams, 46 today, born in California in 1980. Shane Watson, the Australian Test cricket all-rounder from 2005 to 15, born in Ipswich in Queensland in 81, 45 today. Kendrick Lamar, the Grammy Award winner and Pulitzer Prize-winning hip-hop singer-songwriter, born in California on this day in 1987, 39 today. We got three-time Olympic gold medalists in 2008, Stephanie Rice, the Australian swimmer, born in Queensland, in Brisbane, in fact, in 1988. What does that make her? That should make her 38 today. And Elena Rybinka. Elena Rybakinin. The tennis player from Kazakhstan. Won the Wimbledon singles in 2002, Australian Open in 2026. Born in Moscow on this day in 1999, 27 today. Elena Rybinkina. There you go. Thought I'd get it out. That's it for the birthday calls this morning. If you like our friend Bradley Watkins, if you are celebrating a birthday today, happy birthday from all of us here at Star FM.
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0: And that's it for the birthday calls. 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

0: It's five. Keep on moving here at Star FM. If you want to put on who you think is going to win State of Origin points and, of course, Man of the Match, put it on our Facebook post on our Facebook page. 8 o'clock.
1: 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They stock a wide range of batteries to suit cars, caravans and heavy machinery.
2: Good morning, I'm Lee Harrison. One Nation leader Pauline Hanson will today address the National Press Club for the first time in her political career. Nelson Scott reports.
3: 30 years after she exploded onto the political arena with a landmark maiden speech, Pauline Hanson will today make her debut at the National Press Club. Her appearance comes as the Queensland Senator has enjoyed a meteoric surge in popularity, recently polling as the nation's preferred Prime Minister. Ms. Hanson will be under pressure to elaborate on specific elements of her policies, which some have criticised for lacking detail, and her colleagues have previously struggled to explain. The major parties say the One Nation leader owes it to voters to outline what her government would look like. Nelson Scott, Canberra.
2: The Queensland government is bolstering child protection laws following a landmark inquiry. The state's Attorney General says they accepted 24 of the 28 recommendations handed down from the In Plain Sight review. It comes after urgent questions were raised around how Ashley Paul Griffith was able to prey on young children in care. Deb Frecklington says it'll include a stronger overarching regulator.
4: It is a big day for anybody who cares deeply about the future of Queensland children. Complaints will no longer be treated in isolation, but as a part of a broader demonstrative picture of predatory behaviour and risk to children.
2: Two officers are being treated for minor injuries after their police truck rolled in Sydney's southwest. They'd been responding to reports of suspicious activity at Guildford when the crash occurred. Wayne drove past the scene. He says there didn't appear to be any other vehicles involved.
5: And as I drove past the fire truck, there's a police paddy wagon on its roof and a couple of police officers all standing around. And there was no other vehicles there.
2: Broadcaster Kyle Sanderlands has reportedly reached an out-of-court settlement with his former employer, ARN Media. It's understood Mr. Sanderlands has agreed to receive $5 million per year over 3 years. Reporter Jack Hahn says it isn't clear what the 55-year-old will do next.
6: Reports suggest on air, unlikely. Online, very likely. He may start a streaming service.
2: A university study is pioneering a new dietary framework guided by taste and smell genes. Researchers hope the framework can help understand how diet and certain foods influence diseases such as diabetes, heart disease and cancer. Study lead Dr. Daniel Huang says they're breaking ground in nutrition epidemiology.
7: We know that taste and smell are major drivers of food choice, and part of this variation is influenced by our genes. And in this latest work, we identified 700 associations between taste and smell receptor genes.
2: And the global price of crude oil is continuing to drop as leaders attending the G7 discuss how to return to normal operations in the Strait of Hormuz. US President Donald Trump claims the shipping lane will open toll-free as part of the peace deal with Iran to be formally signed later this week. This is Air News. Jai Simkin has slammed the MRO and rulemakers after North Melbourne forward Paul Curtis's appeal at the AFL Tribunal was unsuccessful. Eddie Summerfield reports.
8: They're strong words, particularly from a current player, former North Melbourne captain Jai Simkin, taking to social media after the Tribunal upheld Paul Curtis's 3-week ban for a tackle that left Eagle Hamish Davis with concussion. Simkin says, quote, "The AFL needs to get it together. The constant rule changes and the MRO is laughable. Players don't know what they can and can't do anymore. Just hope for the best each week," end quote. The Roos are yet to rule out appealing the decision. Eddie Summerfield, Melbourne.
2: Laurie Daly will be out to improve his State of Origin coaching record when the Blues take on the Maroons in Game 2 tonight. His ability to lead the side has been called into question with just one series win from his 6 attempts so far. But Daly is defending his passion for the team.
9: I want what's best for New South Wales. I want the boys to win. I want to win.
10: I want them to win. I want the fans to win.
2: More than 90,000 fans are expected to pack out the MCG for the blockbuster. And big news for tennis fans, with Serena and Venus Williams to join forces at Wimbledon for the first time in 4 years. The sisters receiving a wild card for the women's doubles. Australian Independent Radio News.
11: 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We're from around here.
0: Okay, looking at the weather, 6 overnight low in Inverell, 23 yesterday's high, and mostly sunny afternoon for the region, although a mostly cloudy day for Inverell with light winds, 5% chance of rain, under a mill of rain forecast. And looking ahead, cloudy conditions continuing tomorrow. Maybe a bit of showery activity for Friday and the week, and clearing shower Monday, mostly sunny Tuesday. Maximum temperatures in your mid to high teens, minimums ranging between 6 and 9 degrees. Heading for tops today of 21 in Burrell, 19 Glen, 23 Warrielder, 21 Bingra, Armidale 19 and 21 for Tamworth. Currently in the Sapphire City, I'm just going to see if I can get... 6.5 degrees, 97% relative humidity, winds are calm. Now, 0.2 of a mil in the gauge in town, and of course, officially, and sunset this evening will be at 5:04. That brings you up to date with the new sporting weather here at Star FM. Now, we've been trying to get onto them. They've got the specials for us from Lennon's Butchery. I think we've got Adrian. Good morning. How are you?
12: Good, Jerry. How are you, mate?
0: Good, mate. Phone's been hot today, I believe.
12: Absolutely, mate. Yep, it's all happening.
0: With the specials, what have you got?
12: Rightio, mate. We got salt and pepper chicken on for $18.90 a kilo. Herb and garlic pork schnitzel on for $23.90 a kilo. Yearling beef sirloin steak, $41.90 a kilo. And lamb shanks on for $17.90 a kilo.
0: Bargain buys, free home delivery as well.
12: Absolutely. Just give us a ring before 3 o'clock on 67221045.
0: Okay, those specials again.
12: Salt and pepper chicken, $18.90 a kilo. Herb and garlic pork schnitzel, $23.90 a kilo. Yearling beef sirloin steak, $41.90 a kilo. And lamb shanks for $17.90 a kilo.
0: All there at Lennon's Butchery. On the phone, 6722 1045. Where Adrian, thank you for joining us, and we'll catch you next week.
12: Good on you, Jerry.
0: Have a good one. Bye. There goes Adrian from Lennon's Butchery, a Star FM sponsor. 7:07, we pause for these funeral announcements. The relatives and friends of the late Anita Claire McIntyre, aged 91 years, laid of Gordon Street in Burrell, are respectfully informed that Anita's funeral service will take place at the Sapphire City Crematorium Chapel in Burrell, commencing at 10:30 a.m. tomorrow, Thursday the 18th of June, followed by cremation. Members of the Inverell View Club and Inverell Women's Bowling Club are especially invited to attend. This announcement was authorised by Thorley and Sons Funeral Services. Phone 67222566. Funeral directors of Inverell and districts, and refers to the death of late Anita Claire McIntyre, late of Gordon Street, Inverell. The relatives and friends of the late Margaret Harris, aged 95 years, late of McLean Retirement Village, Inverell, and formerly of Fernhill Road, Inverell, are respectfully informed that Margaret's funeral service will take place at the Sapphire City Crematorium Chapel in Burrell, commencing at 2 p.m. tomorrow, Thursday the 18th of June, followed by cremation. This announcement was authorised by Thorley and Sons Funeral Services. Phone 67222566. Funeral directors of Inverell and districts, and refers to the death of the late Margaret Harris, late of McLean Retirement Village and formerly of Fernhill Road, Inverell.

0: All-Star Breakfast coming up at 8.30. The regional news in the headlines this morning. The operator and owner of an unlicensed quarry at Balala near Armidale has been ordered to pay $190,000 by the Armidale local court for breaching the state's environment laws by extracting gravel at more than two and four times the legal limit. Cash-strapped councils across New South Wales are celebrating the news. The New South Wales government will take ownership and responsibility of the Rural Fire Service's mobile assets, commonly referred to as Red Fleet, from July 1st, 2027. The New South Wales Department of Primary Industries and Regional Development has encouraged rural communities to be on the lookout for new Parthenium weed germinations following recent rain. And we will also tell you that it is National Men's Health Week, and dads, granddads and father figures are being encouraged to embrace something simple but powerful: everyday conversations that support their own well-being and their family's well-being. We'll give you those details and more coming up at 8.30 here at Star FM. I believe she's ready to rock and roll.
1: Three books in 3 minutes.
0: Always a delight to have Jack back with us for three books in 3 minutes. Morning.
2: Good morning.
0: How are you this morning?
2: Look, I am toasty warm. I've been sitting in front of the fire as the fog outside is absolutely cracking.
0: Oh, okay, right.
2: It is super thick fog this morning.
0: Okay. Well, that's your latest weather update out of Tassie. Now, books, what's going on there? Let's get into it from Angela O'Keefe.
2: Oh, okay, Phantom Days. This is magnificent. It is a beautifully written, quite eloquent, ethereal type of book, I suppose, is how you put it. Okay, so I've heard about it. It's more sort of like the literary scheme, but it's very readable. I know when there's that sort of snobbery around literary fiction. But so basically you've got Isabel who buys a book. But before she cracks the spine in the book, she sort of heads overseas. Now, you've got part of the story is told from the book's point of view, part of the story is told from Isabel's point of view, part of it from Maggie, who is Isabel's mum. It's not a big book. It's beautifully written. It's a little bit different. It is just gorgeous.
0: Okay, what have you got by Belle Burden?
2: Oh, okay. So this one has been on my sort of TBR pile for quite some time, and I wasn't too sure if I was going to enjoy it or not. So Strangers is Belle Burden's memoir of marriage. It's non-fiction. She had spent, 20-something years married to her husband, very privileged New York life with a house in the vineyard, and during COVID, her husband walked out. He just walks out. He walks out on the kids, her, the marriage, the house. He just walks out. Mm-hmm. And it is a book about the realisation that she didn't know the man who walked out. She thought she knew her husband, but she didn't know the man who walked out and just turned his back. And really quite interesting, because she also managed to lose herself in that marriage. And so it was... It's really quite interesting. It's not a misery memoir. Mm. It is a little bit hard in places, but it is quite an interesting read as she deals with the marriage loss, doesn't speak ill of her husband to her kids, husband doesn't want anything to do with the kids, how society perceives her now that she's a divorcee. Really quite interesting. Modern, of course, but some of the attitudes are quite sort of vintage.
0: Okay. And finally, and you've got to do this under a minute, Slightly Foxed.
2: Okay, so Slightly Foxed is a quarterly sort of book that's put out by an amazing little micro-publisher in London. If you don't want to buy books, don't read the quarterly. You can get it online, you can get it in your libraries, you can actually subscribe yourself, but in it is kind of a collection of essays of writers on books that they've read. So in this case you've got the Yorkshire Ripper, you've got the Valerie of the Dolls, Evelina, The Biggest Game in Town, The Grapes of Wrath, Moby Dick. But it's all about writers and their perceptions when they read the book, or what they'd like to chase while they've read the book, or why they've gone back to read the book. It's really fantastic. Light reading, lots of, it's not very long.
0: Yep.
2: It's kind of like a collection of essays, I suppose you'd call it. Mm-hmm. I don't like essays, but I really enjoy them.
0: All right, those books again?
2: You have The Real Readers Quarterly, Slightly Fox, the summer edition of 2026. It's just gorgeous. Merrill Burden with Strangers, a memoir of marriage in the non-fiction section. And in the fiction section, just a very, ethereal is probably the best way to put it, beautifully written, Angela O'Keefe and Phantom Days.
0: It's all there on our Facebook page. Have a look at the books. Go to your good bookstores or libraries and have a read. That's 3 books in 3 minutes. Jack, a pleasure again.
2: Toodles.
0: Toodles, and keep yourself warm and don't get yourself lost in the fog.
2: It's going to be a bit hard.
0: Okay. Good luck. There's Jack for 3 books in 3 minutes here at Star FM, 8:15. Mystery Voice, not too far away.

0: All Star Breakfast. Kiri, Mr. Mister, here at Star FM, Mystery Voice Time. And today we have, I think it's $35 this morning to play with in Mystery Voice, thanks to Sonder Painting and Restoration. What you need to do is give me the name of this mystery voice.
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0: Who do you think that is? 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
0: Lines are quiet this morning, so no takers in Mystery Voice, so we'll jackpot that to $40 tomorrow morning in Mystery Voice, thanks to Sonder Painting and Restoration right here at Star FM. Guy turning 82 today, Mr. Barry Manilow. So why don't we celebrate his birthday with a bit of his music? Can't Smile Without You. You

0: Fantastic music. Righteous Brothers from the 60s, Unchained Melody. Actually came back into the charts back in the early 90s with the movie Ghosts. Also there, the birthday boy, Barry Manilow, 82 today. And I can't smile without you here at Star FM. Good morning, and good morning to Marshy. You have a wonderful day. Go the Blues, he says. And also to Nige, happy hump day to you. All-Star Breakfast, 8:30.
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0: With the latest from the Star FM newsroom, I'm Jerry Tavera. The owner and operator of an unlicensed quarry in Balala near Armidale has been ordered to pay $190,000 by the Armidale local court for breaching the state's environment laws by extracting gravel at more than 2 and 4 times the legal limit. David Patrick Carlin operated a quarry in Balala without an environment protection licence, which meant he was limited to extracting 30,000 tonnes of material from the quarry each year. But EPA investigators found the quarry had extracted 138,000 tonnes of material in 2021 and 72,000 tonnes of material in 2022. New South Wales EPA Director of Operations Scott Kidd says Mr Carlin was advised of the limits but chose to breach them, extracting over 4 times the amount of gravel he was permitted to in 2021 and more than double his threshold in 2022. Mr. Carlin was convicted and ordered to pay $150,000 in fines and $40,000 for the EPA's legal and investigation costs. Cash-strapped councils across New South Wales are celebrating the news. The New South Wales government will take over ownership and responsibility of the Rural Fire Service's mobile assets, commonly referred to as the Red Fleet, from the 1st of July 2027. President of Local Government New South Wales, Darcy Byrne, says for the last 30 years, legislation has said that these assets are owned by councils, yet councils had no say in the acquisition, usage and disposal of these assets, adding these were all decisions of the Rural Fire Service. Mr. Byrne says these reforms will be particularly felt in smaller rural and regional areas where the vesting of Red Fleet assets had been a huge impact, adding councils were carrying a heavy financial burden by being forced to record them on their books. He says councils strongly support the work of the RFS and recognise that it is a world-leading firefighting service, stressing they look forward to working with the state government over the next 12 months to ensure a successful transition, including appropriate consideration of maintenance contracts. The Dee Water community is set to see one of its most recognisable local landmarks brought back into active use, with Glenn Seven Council approving the Dee Water Progress Association a 3-year licence to occupy the Dee Water Railway Station. Mayor Margot Davis says the Dee Water Progress Association has demonstrated a genuine commitment to reactivating this important site and creating opportunities for the community to engage with and celebrate its rich history, adding the outcome was a strong example of how community groups can help breathe new life into important local assets while preserving their connection to local history. Council state the new license arrangement is expected to help protect and reactivate the station while creating new opportunities for community connection, activity and local pride. Dee Water Progress Association Secretary Tricia Stack says they're very excited about the future of this building, adding this is a positive step for Dee Water and are now looking forward to seeing the space revitalised and used in a way that supports the community well into the future. New South Wales Department of Primary Industries and Regional Development has encouraged rural communities to be on the lookout for new parthenium weed germinations following recent rain. The department's State Priority Weeds Coordinator, Bill Davidson, says it'll be easier to spot the distinctive parthenium weed plants, which can flower as early as 3 weeks after germination in areas which have bare soil and sparse ground cover. Mr. Davidson says high-risk areas include the north of the state and warmer coastal areas, including Cropper Creek and other parts of Northwest New South Wales, with parthenium weed seed being brought into New South Wales in stock feed and on vehicles and machinery from infested areas in Queensland. He said if you see plants you think are parthenium weed, to photograph the suspected weed and record its location and contact your local council biosecurity officers or call the New South Wales Biosecurity Helpline on 1800 680 244. That's 1800 680 244. 244. The days of training in the dark at Inverell Rugby Park are numbered, with a $150,000 grant secured to install new light poles around the ground. Last year, funding was secured to upgrade the lights on fields 1 and 2, and the latest round of funding will finish off the project by providing the infrastructure and associated electrical work. Inverell Rugby Club's Grants and Member Protection Officer Laura Simpson says this funding will have a lasting impact on the community by creating safer, more accessible and more inclusive sporting opportunities for current and future generations. Ms. Simpson says improved lighting will allow them to safely accommodate increased participation, particularly in their rapidly growing female and junior programs. This week is National Men's Health Week, and dads, granddads and father figures are being encouraged to embrace something simple but powerful: everyday conversations to support their own well-being and their family's well-being. Experts from Triple P, Positive Parenting Program, says recent research highlights the scale of the issue, with men accounting for 3/4 of suicide deaths and being less likely to seek support. Triple P International Head of Training and Clinical Psychologist Dr. Alan Ralph says for many dads, especially those who have grown up with the expectation to just get on with it, talking about stress or mental health doesn't always come naturally. Dr. Ralph says when parents and carers model healthy ways of handling life's ups and downs, it supports their own well-being while helping children learn how to understand and manage their emotions. He highlighted 3 phases to consider, including, "I had a stressful day, how about you? I might need a bit of help with this, and this is tough, but we'll get through this," are phrases to help parents talk about their feelings and model healthy coping strategies. And finally, the countdown is on for NAIDOC Week 2026 celebrations in Inverell and Tinga, with the community being urged to nominate someone for a NAIDOC Week Award. There are 10 award categories, with the main awards being the Auntie May Yarrowick Award, Male and Female Youth of the Year, and Elder of the Year. Nomination forms are to be submitted via email to inverellnaidoc@gmail.com or delivered to Armagen Aboriginal Health Service in River Street, closing at 4 p.m. this Friday. Nominees will be notified of their nomination, and winners will be announced at the NAIDOC Award Ceremony to be held in Inverell on Friday, the 10th of July. That's the latest from the Star FM Newsroom. I'm Jerry Tavera.
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0: 9 degrees currently in town, 96% relative humidity after an overnight low of 6 and 23 yesterday's high. A mostly cloudy day forecast, although the sun's out at the moment. Light winds for Inverell today, 5% chance of rain under a mill of rain forecast, and cloudy conditions forecast tomorrow. Heading for tops, 21 Tamworth, 19 Armidale, 21 Bingara, 23 Warrielder, 19 Glen and 21 for Inverell. 0.2 of a mil in the gauge in town, and also officially for Inverell since 9 yesterday. Sunset this evening at 5:04. That brings you up to date with the news, sport and weather here at Star FM. But just quickly, I believe there's been a car accident outside Inverell High School around Howard Street. That's from our bus driver president, Lewis, who he'll be in after 9 this morning here at Star.
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0: 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We kick off with number 5 tune from Whitetown and Your Woman.

0: Charts on this day in 1997, The Great Savage Garden, Truly, Madly, Deeply. Also there, Real McCoy, One More Time at 4, and Whitetown, Your Woman at number 5. We'll count down songs 2 and 1 next here at Star.
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7: Babs Lorraine.

The hits of 1997, the top five hits from this day. Coming in at number two, No Mercy. When I Die. That's rather morbid, isn't it? It's 8 away from 9, losing out to the news at 9. For mornings, and don't forget tomorrow we'll look at AFL and NRL tomorrow. Here on your Thursday morning edition All-Star Breakfast. Good morning, wherever you are.

0: Monday, coming in at number 2 on the charts, which means...
1: Number 1.
0: We're up to the number 1 hit, and it was Hanson's M-Bop. The number 1 hit on this day in 1997. 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I'm out, Lewis in. I'll catch you tomorrow morning. Enjoy your day, 3 to 9.

0: Star FM National News is brought to you by Byron Street Auto Electrics at 202 Byron Street in Verrell. They stock a wide range of batteries to suit cars, caravans and heavy machinery.
1: Good morning, I'm Lee Harrison. The US president claims the next phase of negotiations with Iran to secure an agreement beyond a 60-day tentative deal will be easier than the first round. Officials in Switzerland say the memorandum of understanding will be formally signed at a mountainside resort in Bergenstock. Iran says decisions on nuclear and the lifting of sanctions will be settled after the ceremony. Speaking from the sidelines of the G7 summit, Donald Trump says the strait will open toll-free.
2: Ships are starting to move now. We're going to have it fully open by Friday. The ships are starting to move nicely. Oil is starting to go, and the prices are coming down rapidly. Stock market is going up rapidly. A lot of good things are happening.
1: The One Nation leader will address the National Press Club today for the first time in her near 30-year political career. Pauline Hanson's address comes as the minor party polls ahead of Labor and the Coalition. Major collision detectives are investigating whether a man who was found dead on the side of the Hume Freeway north of Melbourne this morning was hit by a passing vehicle. Madeline Burke reports.
3: Investigators were told a man was seen near a vehicle parked on the side of the Hume Freeway at Wallen around 2 this morning. Police were called to the location a short time later, where the man was found dead on the roadway. Major collision detectives are at the scene. Northbound lanes of the freeway remain closed. At this stage, investigators believe another vehicle may have been involved. They're urging anyone with dash cam to contact Crime Stoppers. Madeline Burke, Melbourne.
1: Two more people have now been charged over the kidnapping and murder of an 85-year-old Sydney grandfather earlier this year. Chris Bagsarian was taken from his North Ryde home in a case of mistaken identity before his body was found at Pitt Town 11 days later. Four people are already before the courts, with two others now due in court today. New South Wales Police Commissioner Mel Lanyon not ruling out further arrests.
4: We still believe there may be others involved and we'll continue to investigate with the goal of putting them before the court.
1: The salary packages handed to the country's most senior bureaucrats are under the spotlight. The Independent Remuneration Tribunal is undertaking a 14-month review of whether the pay packets are still fit for purpose. Some senior public officials are being paid between $800,000 and $1 million. And Virgin Australia is facing scrutiny over plans to pocket more than $90 million in unused COVID travel credits. Many customers accepted the credits, which are due to expire at the end of this month, instead of refunds during the pandemic. National Senator Bridget McKenzie wants the airline to scrap the expiry date or give customers their money back. This is Air News. Geelong says Jeremy Cameron is managing a hip niggle but will play in Thursday's blockbuster against Fremantle. Tom Stewart is no certainty to return as he recovers from concussion. Cats coach Chris Gott says a lot of planning goes into Dockers star Luke Jackson.
5: I don't think it's good policy to come up against a champion and say, oh, actually, we'll be fine. It's better to be a bit wary of what he's capable of and while still maintaining the confidence in the guys we have. And again, without being overconfident, we feel like we have a variety of options.
1: Maroons coach Billy Slater is keeping his powder dry over Queensland's plans for super sub Reece Walsh. Speaking ahead of tonight's must-win Origin 2, Slater declined to share where Walsh might feature, only that he's excited to see the Broncos star and Kalen Ponga light up the MCG.
6: Now, what a luxury for us to have a guy like Kalen Ponga that can wear the number one jersey and have a guy like Reece Walsh sitting there waiting for an opportunity.
1: And at the Nottingham Open, number one seed Alex de Minaur has beaten Canadian Gabriel Diallo 7-5-6-3, and fellow Sydney sider Rinki Hijikata has defeated Chilean Alejandro Tabilo 6-2-6-4. Australian Independent Radio News.
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9: Yeah, not a bad start today. We're currently at 11 degrees in town. Humidity is 93%. Barometric pressure is at 1,031 hectopascals and the winds are currently calm. Got mostly cloudy conditions for today and tomorrow. Looking at a top of 21 for today. Overnight low of 6 and heading for a top of 19. And then showers increasing for Friday. Overnight low of 8, heading for a top of 18 degrees. About a 90% chance of 5 to 10 mils. And then it's starting to ease over the weekend. But there is still possible showers. About a 6% chance of about 1 to 5 mils across the weekend. Now, let's take a look at the Inverell Meals on Wheels volunteer roster. 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Now, to find out more, you can ring the ladies at Inverell Meals on Wheels on 67221951. It's 9:06.
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9: 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We're going to be giving away some big cash in the Secret Sound thanks to Prices Plus. $2,345. We're going to do that next hour. Right now, let's kick it off for your Hump Day Workday with Michael Sembello from the Flashdance soundtrack. 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

0: 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Sugar Ray Fly here at 91.9 Star FM. John English in there as well. Get Your Love Right. And Michael Sambello, Maniac. 18 past 9. Now, just a quick heads up. Now, the Inverell Girl Guides are hosting a biggest afternoon tea on Wednesday, today, the 17th of June, at the Inverell Girl Guides Hall at 63 Campbell Street. Now, that's going to be happening from 5 p.m. to 6:30 p.m. Come and have a sweet treat and join in the fun and games. The entry for that is $5 plus some coins for the games. Now, all monies raised will go to Cancer Council. 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

0: 91.9 Star FM and classic Van Halen Jump. MKTO in there as well, the classic there. And Bruno Mars and Lady Gaga, Die With A Smile. It's 22 away from 10 o'clock now. For those attending tonight's trivia night for the Westpac Rescue Helicopter Service, there are three tables available. One table actually pulled out, so there's three tables remaining. It will start at 6:30 tonight at the Sporties. The cost for that is $10 per person, and contact Tanya Orchard for that to book your place there, 0447 214 323. We're looking forward to seeing you all there tonight, 6 o'clock for a 6:30 start at the Sporties. You heard about that on 91.9 Star FM. We've got the Grapevine next. We do that thanks to ATJ's Earthworks.
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0: 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We've got the National Transport Museum on Rifle Range Road open daily from 9 a.m. to 4 p.m. Food for the Soul Community Kitchen is held every Wednesday from 5 p.m. to 6:30 p.m. at the Salvation Army Church Hall at 35 Vivian Street, Inverell. 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The Inner Wheel Club of Inverell meets on the third Wednesday of each month at 7:30 p.m. at the Inverell Senior Citizens Club Rooms at 147 Otho Street, Inverell. 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And for more information, contact Margaret Leonard on 0428 157 633 or Francis Germany Medway on 0477 656 027. The Inverell Chamber of Commerce have their monthly meetings on the third Wednesday of each month at the RSM Club at 7:30 a.m., which was this morning. All business owners are welcome and encouraged to attend from all industries. The Inverell Community Mentorship meets every Wednesday from 9 a.m. to 12 p.m. at the back of the Inverell Showground. 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And finally, the Inverell View Club, they meet the third Wednesday of each month, rather, at 10:30 a.m. upstairs at the Inverell RSM Club. 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

0: Right Said Fred here at 91.9 Star FM. Remember that one from the early 90s? And I'm Too Sexy. Avicii in there as well. And Blue Swede. 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
0: We have lost two 10-month-old black and white border collies that have been lost from the Howell Road, Stanborough area. Both were wearing collars and one having a leash. Phone 0412 010 743. And we have lost two missing Indian ringnet parrots. They escaped while being cared for in Warialda in July last year. There have been sightings reported in Warialda and Inverell. Bundy is a green male Indian ringneck. He is not reliably hand tame and can be wary of people, but he says hello there and makes some distinctive sounds. Nibbler is a blue-violet Indian ringneck with yellow-pied wings. She was hand-raised from 3 weeks old and is very friendly and hand tame. She may approach people or be comfortable around homes and backyards. If anyone has seen either bird, has photos or knows of a ringneck that has appeared in the area over the past year, please contact Janelle on 0435 770 677. If you have anything lost or found, please call us 561924 39 and we will promptly put that over the air for you. We do that thanks to the RSPCA.
2: 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So please call me on 0419 408 041. 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
0: Your chance to win some big cash next hour in the Prices Plus Secret Sound, $2,345. We're going to be doing that at around 22:11. We're also going to be doing the Passing Parade next hour as well. We do that thanks to Sonder Painting and the Bolt Shop. News, sport and weather coming right up now. Take us there. We've got Deep Purple classic there from the 70s. It's Smoke on the Water on your local station. It's 91.9 Star FM.